0: Pleasant good morning, Virgin Islands. The Committee of Budget, Appropriations and Finance of August 6, 2026 is hereby called to order. Pleasant good morning to all present here in the Legislative Chambers and those listening and viewing. Today, the Virgin Islands Casino Control Commission and the Virgin Islands Waste Management Authority will make their fiscal year 2027 budget requests. The Virgin Islands Lottery was originally scheduled on today's agenda, but will now appear before the committee later on this month. These hearings are taking place at a time when there are active discussions to fold the Casino Commission into a gaming commission, and as the Waste Management Authority works to make the disposal of solid waste easier, accessible, and more convenient. In some encouraging news for the authority, the Inspector General in their follow-up report issued last week indicated that the Virgin Islands Waste Management has made meaningful progress. That is good news for us here. Today, we expect to hear more on how the general funds appropriated to these agencies have been used to advance their organizational objectives and solid justifications to support their fiscal year 2027 budget requests. At this time, I'd like to remind my colleagues and those in the listening and viewing, and those in the audience, to please turn your cell phones on mute or turn them off as to not to interrupt today's proceedings, and to ask Madam Clerk to please read today block one into the agenda.
1: The Committee on Budget, Appropriations, and Finance will meet on Thursday, August 6, 2026, 10 a.m. in the Fritz E. Lowetz Legislative Conference Room on St. Croix to receive testimony on the fiscal year 2027 budget. Block 1. VI Casino Control Commission, invited testifier, Carolyn P. Herman Purcell, acting chairperson and CEO. Mr. Chairman, that concludes the reading of Block 1.
0: Very well, thank you very much, Madam Clerk. We do have acting chairperson and CEO, Herman Purcell, in the testifiers table. At this time, we'll go to you for introduction as well as your staff.
2: Good morning to everyone here.
0: Let's get a mic a little bit in front of you.
2: Is this better?
0: Yes, ma'am.
2: Oh, yes. Good morning, Senator Nobel Francis Jr., Chairman of the Committee on Budget, Appropriation and Finance.
0: Just an intro, and then we'll get...
2: Okay, I'm sorry. My name is Carolyn Patricia Herman Purcell, Acting Chairperson of the Virgin Islands Casino Control Commission. With me is Kelvin L. Vidal, Esquire, Legal Counsel to the Commission.
0: Yeah, let's get him to just do a quick, which this will also serve as a mic check, just a quick intro.
3: Good morning, Kelvin Vidal, legal counsel for the Virgin Islands Casino Control Commission.
0: Very well. Thank you. Welcome. And good morning to both of you. And at this time, you may proceed with your testimony.
2: Thank you, sir. Good morning, Senator Nobel E. Francis, Jr., Chairman of the Committee on Budget, Appropriations and Finance, all members of the committee, other members of the 36th Legislature, legislative staff, all others present in the hearing room, and those listening or viewing via electronic means. The Virgin Islands Casino Control Commission welcomes this opportunity to present our fiscal year 2027 budget requests. For the record, I am Carolyn P. Herman Purcell, Acting Chair and Chief Executive Officer of the Commission. As I previously introduced, by my side is Kelvin L. Vidal, Esquire, the Commission's legal counsel. Before I continue, I would like to share a brief statement from Commissioner Luther F. Renee, and I quote, "Good morning to all. I apologize for my absence from this hearing. However, I recently experienced serious medical issues and was hospitalized for some time. Thankfully, I am now in recovery and have returned to work, but still must be mindful of my health and wellness. I hope the legislature looks favorably on the fiscal year 2027 budget requests of the Virgin Islands Casino Control Commission. Thank you for your understanding. We at the Commission are grateful for Commissioner Renee's progress and his commitment to serve the Commission and the people of the U.S. Virgin Islands. We look forward to his participation in future legislative hearings. I know you join us in wishing Commissioner Renee continued strength, good health, and a full recovery. The structure and mandates of the Commission are clearly articulated by the laws of the U.S. Virgin Islands. Pursuant to Virgin Islands Code, annotated Title 32, Section 404, the Commission is an independent agency of the executive branch of the government of the U.S. Virgin Islands. The Commission is led by three commissioners, one of whom is designated by gubernatorial nomination and legislative confirmation as the chairman and serves as its chief executive officer. The Commission is responsible for the licensure and regulation of casinos pursuant to the Virgin Islands Casino and Resort Control Act of 1995 as amended and codified at 32 Virgin Islands Code, Section 401 et sec. The Internet Gaming and Gambling of Internet Gaming and Gambling pursuant to the Virgin Islands Code, Internet Gaming and Internet Gambling Act as amended and codified at 32 Virgin Islands Code, Section 601 et sec. And casinos at racetracks, colloquially referred to as racinos, pursuant to the Virgin Islands Horse Racing Industry Assistance Acts of 2011 and 2016. These statutes and all relevant amendments thereto establish the basis for the administration, management, and operation of the Commission. Finances. The Commission has four funding sources. One, the general fund for salaries of the commissioners and staff only. Two, the Casino Control Revolving Fund, pursuant to Title 32 Virgin Islands Code, Section 514, which is funded by all license, registration, and permit fees, fines, penalties, and other fees, all sums appropriated thereto by the legislature of the Virgin Islands, and all donations, gifts, and bequests. Three, the Casino Revenue Fund, pursuant to Title 32 Virgin Islands Code, Section 517, which is funded by the 12% tax on gross revenues from the casinos and casino hotels operating in the casino zone, currently DV Carina Bay Casino and Resort, and VIGL-CRG, commonly referred to as the Caravelle Hotel and Casino. And four, the fourth funded source, the Horse Racetrack Casino Revenue Fund, pursuant to Title 32 Virgin Islands Code, Section 901. The Commission has not received any monies from this account since 2016, with the closure of the casino at the Randall Doc James Racetrack. As it relates to the general fund, the Commission is requesting $1,723,800 for salaries and fringe costs for fiscal year 2027, which is a sum we requested and received in fiscal year 2026. This sum covers 17 positions, 14 that are currently filled, and 3 vacancies. The vacant positions include the chairman's /CEO, the executive director, and an IT support specialist. The chart follows below the names lists the names of the current commissioners and staff. Pursuant to Title 32 Virgin Islands Code, Section 514, the Casino Control Revolving Fund, the Commission receives 80% of the funds deposited into this account, and the remaining 20% is allotted to the Division of Gaming Enforcement, DGE, at the Virgin Islands Department of Justice for its operating expenses relative to gaming investigations and enforcement. In this fiscal year 2026, from October 1, 2025 to May 31st of 2026, the account collected $132,590, of which 80% or $106,072 was allocated to the Commission, and 20% or $26,518 to the DGE operating account. The mandated signatories on the DGE account are the Commissioners and the Attorney General of the Virgin Islands. The Commission provides regular financial reports to the Attorney General and the DGE Director on the revenues and expenditures of the Casino Control Revolving Fund. Pursuant to Title 32 Virgin Islands Code, Section 517, and as of the amendments enacted on November 10, 2025, From the Casino Revenue Fund, the Commission receives 23% of these revenues for its operations. The remaining 77% is distributed throughout the government of the U.S. Virgin Islands to such entities as the Department of Health, Department of Education, Department of Agriculture, Department of Sports, Parks and Recreation, the Virgin Islands Government Hospital and Health Facilities Corporation, and the Police Department, with 1% also being allotted to the Commission for programs to treat and prevent gambling addiction. In the fiscal year 2026, from October 1st of 2025 to May 31st of 2026, the Commission received $341,331 in allotments from this account. The distribution reports for fiscal year 2019 through 2025 can be found on the Commission's website, CasinoControlCommission.vi. So far in fiscal year 2026, the Commission has not received any federal funds. However, overall, the Commission received approval for a project worksheet in the total amount of $123,326.72, with $120,860 at the 98 match rate for damages related to Hurricane Maria. The Commission has expended $79,999 on all projects and has received to date $78,573, exclusive of the 2% local match. Following is a financial review of the Commission by bank accounts for the period October 1st of 2025 to May 31st of 2026. There are four bank accounts the Commission has, and a petty cash of $300. The Commission has no outstanding past due invoices and are only outstanding payments of for current goods and services procured over the immediately preceding month. The Commission is located at 3005 Estate Orange Grove, Christiansted, St. Croix. The building is leased for a five-year term from October 1st of 2023 to October 4th of 2028 from the Government Employees Retirement System, GERS, and consists of approximately 4,667 square feet of gross leasable area. Commission remains current with our rental obligations to GERS, with the current annual rent payment is $102,674. Administrative actions. On April 13th of 2026, Marvin L. Pickering completed his term as Chairman, Chief Executive Officer of the Commission. The governor's nominee to this position is pending before the legislature. Also on April 8th of 2026, the executive director tendered her resignation, and that position remains vacant. With the increased funding received in fiscal year 2026, the commission was able to hire another casino inspector, bringing the total to six casino inspectors. The Commission now provides coverage and monitoring during all operating hours of the casinos. After months of intensive research, working drafts, and meetings with the assistance of Globe Gaming Laboratories International and the Innovative Group, and following a productive stakeholder summit held on July 31st of 2025, the Commission finalized its proposed amendments to the existing Internet Gaming and Internet Gambling Act. The Commission met with members of the 36th Legislature on January 29th of 2026 concerning those amendments, as they are critical to the Commission's ability to fully implement this legislation enacted in 2001. On February 2nd of 2026, the Commission submitted its sixth annual report to the Governor and the legislature of the Virgin Islands. The report was issued in accordance with the provisions of Title 32 Virgin Islands Code, Section 425, and can be found on the Commission's website. In addition, on the same date, in accordance with the mandates of Title 32 Virgin Islands Code, Section 514, Subsection E, The Commission submitted the fourth annual report for the Casino Revolving Fund to the Legislature and the Commissioner of Finance. Again, this report can be found on the Commission's website. The Commission received an unmodified, unqualified financial audit report for financial statements for the fiscal year ending September 30th of 2023 from Burt Smith & Company, nationally recognized independent auditors. In a press release dated January 12th of 2026, the Commission explained that an unmodified audit opinion represents the highest level of assurance regarding an organization's financial statements and speaks to its integrity and accountability. This is the third consecutive year that the Commission has received an unmodified audit opinion from Burt Smith, and that firm is currently proceeding with our audit for fiscal year 2024. On October 28th of 2025, unmodified audit opinion from Burt Smith, and that firm is currently proceeding with our audit for fiscal year 2024. On October 28th of 2025, the Commission provided mandatory ethics training to the commissioners and the staff. Such training was followed by a mandatory confidentiality training session for commissioners and staff held on November 18th of 2025. The Commission is committed to ensuring that its personnel at all levels conducts its business with the highest moral and ethical standards. The Commission continues to review and monitor the licensure process for casino licensees, employees of the casinos and casino hotels, and for gaming and non-gaming related entities doing business with the casinos. The DGE conducts the background investigations on the applications for all persons and entities seeking licensure, including new and renewal applications and registrations for gaming and non-gaming related entities, casino hotel employees, casino key employees, and casino service employees. The ability of the DGE to timely process these applications has been strengthened by the amendment of Title 32, Virgin Islands Code, Section 517, that now allocates 10% of the casino revenue fund to the DGE for hiring of additional staff. A table follows that shows a comparison of licenses issued by the Commission for fiscal year 2025 and for fiscal year 2026, from October 1st of 2025 to May 31st of 2026. The Commission issued a total of 569 licenses in all categories and work permits in fiscal year 2025. Through May of 2026, the Commission has issued 374 licenses and work permits. Additionally, through May 31st of 2026, the Commission has issued 67 exemptions from licensure and 26 waivers from registration licensure, versus 116 and 55, respectively, for fiscal year 2025. As of May 31st, 2026, the Commission has received 8 patron complaints, of which 6 were sent to the DGE for investigation and 2 were closed internally. The DGE closed 1 investigation and 5 are pending. The Commission received 6 requests for placement on the voluntary self-exclusion list and granted 2 petitions for removal from the VSC list. Additionally, the Commission received 4 complaints filed by the DGE against casino licensees for alleged violations of applicable laws and rules. Of these, the Commission has determined 3 cases with orders issued, and 1 case remains pending. As it pertains to our initiatives for the treatment and prevention of problem gambling, during the fiscal year 2026, 2 counselors at the Division of Behavioral Health for the Virgin Islands Department of Health achieved certification as International Certified Gambling Counselors, a respected foundational credential for professionals addressing problem gambling. Under the terms of the Memorandum of Understanding dated October 24th of 2024, the Commission funded the training and certification of these counselors, who are now available locally and territory-wide to provide gambling disorder counseling to those in our community needing such help. Two other counselors are awaiting certification testing. The Commission also continues to maintain playwisevi.org, a website dedicated to information on responsible gaming and problem gambling. In closing, I would be remiss if I did not acknowledge the many efforts of former Chairman Pickering to advance the Commission. During the 5+ years of his leadership, the Commission implemented certain administrative, financial, and other procedures that have improved our operations and restored trust and confidence by stakeholders and the public in our work. He used a collaborative style that allowed all voices to be heard before he made a decision, and I especially appreciate his transparent management. Took great strides to invest in the professional development of the staff. I learned so much from him. I also wish to thank Commissioner Renee, the executive staff, and the casino inspectors for their commitment to fulfill the Commission's mission. On November 8th of 2025, the Commission culminated its celebration of our 30th anniversary of regulatory excellence by honoring our legacy and shaping the future. The Commission has done much in its 30 years, and we at the Commission remain focused on our objectives for the casino industry of the U.S. Virgin Islands. Mr. Chairman, this concludes the testimony of the Virgin Islands Casino Control Commission relative to its fiscal year 2027 budget requests. The representatives of the Commission, we stand ready to respond to the best of our ability to your questions and concerns. Thank you.
0: Thank you. Thank you very much, Commissioner, Acting CEO, for your testimony. Before we go into questions, first of all, I also want to offer my best wishes and speedy recovery to Commissioner Aluta Rene. We certainly wish him well and a speedy recovery, and we miss him. You know, so please convey our wishes to him on behalf of this body. At this time, Madam Clerk, please do the roll call.
1: Senator Marvin A. Blyden. Senator Blyden, present. Senator Dwayne M. DeGraff. Senator DeGraff, present. Senator Ray Fonseca. Senator Fonseca, present. Senator Novell E. Francis, Jr.
0: I'm here.
1: Senator Francis, Jr., present. Senator Hubert L. Frederick. Senator Frederick, present. Senator Maurice C. James. Senator James, present. Senator Kurt A. Viollet. Senator Viollet, present. Mr. Chairman, 7 members present.
0: Thank you very much, Madam Clerk. Also, please record the presence of non-committee member, Senator Carla J. Joseph. Acting CEO, Acting Chairwoman, Herman Purcell, have you received all of your allotment for FY 2026 to date?
2: Are you speaking from the general fund?
0: Yes, from the OMB and finance. Have you received all of your funding to date?
2: Yes.
0: And are you prepared to give us your actual expenditures? And if you could give us at what date is your last recording of it in personnel, fringe, supplies, other services and charges, utilities?
2: Have for the month ending May 31st of 2026.
0: Okay.
2: You're asking for the total for actual?
0: Yes. by category, personnel, fringe, supplies, other services and charges, utilities.
2: Personnel?
0: $667,854.
2: That's under salaries.
0: Yes. Fringe? That's inclusive of fringe.
2: And the fringe, I have $306,074.
0: Okay. Supplies?
2: Flies, $9,964.
0: Other services and charges?
2: Other services and charges, I guess we don't have it. Do you want us to be, we have it separated specifically into categories.
0: Okay. Utilities?
2: Utilities, we have electric, $7,588. Telephone, $7,334. Security expense, $470. Water,
0: $1,231.
2: You
0: have a total?
2: Run a total there for you, sir.
0: I mean, we could do the calculator if you don't have a total.
2: Okay, no.
0: No total. Okay, very well. Any capital outlay?
2: Capital outlay, computers and servers, $2,911.
0: And you said zero on outstanding vendors payment? In your testimony, you said
2: zero. We pay our bills as they come in.
0: Revenues, what's your total revenue collected for FY 20? 26 thus far.
2: Casino revenue fund. We have $341,361.
0: Any other revenues?
2: License fees, $31,880. Work permit ish income, $6,380. And I believe I gave you with the government payroll contribution was $9,073,928.
0: What are your expenditures?
2: What category, sir?
0: Do you have a total on your expenditures to date?
2: Okay. As of May 31st of 2026. Year to date, our total expenses $1,378,845.
0: Any vacancies?
2: Yes.
0: How many?
2: As of today, three.
0: Three? What is the balance in the casino revenue fund?
2: Casino revenue fund. My testimony, Casino Revenue Fund is a fund that's maintained by finance, which makes allotments to us at 23%.
0: Okay.
2: I don't have
0: you
2: that.
0: You have a balance?
2: I don't have that balance.
0: You didn't get that. All right, how much have DGE been able to hire any of the staff from the funding that we made available for them and the changes that were made by the amendment?
2: I'm not aware, sir.
0: You're not aware?
2: Is that those monies would have been provided directly to Department of Justice,
0: yes.
2: Division of Gaming Enforcement?
0: Well, there was no reporting whether or not he had additional staff because that was one of the complaint lodges, his inability to timely process license sure applications that in fact you were short staffed.
2: I know he was, the DGE was able to hire interns, and when he came to the quarterly meetings held by the commission, Director Oliver David has indicated those interns have helped greatly with the processing of those files. He indicates it's a lot of volume of paper what needs to be scanned, correlated, organized.
0: Very well. We'd like for you to send back an update from him. You could question it and send back to the committee in terms of whether or not he's been able to hire or there's a he's in process of hiring individuals.
2: We'll do so, sir.
0: Thank you. So I'm going to open up to my colleagues at this time. Yeah. So the order for this morning for a five-minute round will be Senator Blyden, Senator Fonseca, Senator Maurice James, Senator Carla J. Joseph, Senator Frederick, Senator DeGraff, and Senator Viele. Senator Blyden, you're recognized for your 5 minutes.
4: Thank you so much, Mr. Chair. Good morning to my colleagues, listening, viewing audiences, staff, central staff. Good morning, Acting Chairman and CEO Purcell, and your supporting team there. Again, thank you so much for your testimony. Let me ask you in respect to your testimony. On page 6, you spoke to a project worksheet. I know you don't get any federal grant, but you see the project worksheet, and you have expended $79,999 thus far. What type of project was it? You had a 2% local match also, but what was that project worksheet for? And how far have you reached with that project worksheet?
2: Okay, I'm going to allow Attorney Vidal to respond on it because he has worked with those agencies on that matter.
3: Kelvin Vidal, counsel for the Virgin Islands Casino Control Commission. Approximately $40,000 remains on those funds through the Federal Emergency Management Agency, and we have been using those funds to address any damages sustained after Hurricane Maria, including any kind of paperwork document repair, perhaps the presence of mold. And so we're in the process of submitting a request for them to allow us to revise the scope of work to continue to address any kind of damage that has come from the impact of Hurricane Maria. And given the broad terms of that grant, we're allowed to revise the scope of work to use those remaining monies.
4: But what type of damage was sustained? I would like to hear.
3: Specifically, the front door was blown open, Senator Blyden, and that allowed for the intrusion of water, tremendous amounts of water, and we have been dealing with that since that time.
4: Okay, very well. And also, it was spoken on page 4 as to the 3 vacancies that you have at this time. What's being done in that respect, and is there a succession plan? Because 2 of them are retirees, correct?
2: Mm-hmm.
4: 2 of them are the result of retirees, your vacancies?
2: None of the vacancies were a result of retirement. Okay. One, the Chairman Pickering, his term expired.
4: Okay.
2: The Executive Director resigned.
4: Okay, I mean resignation, correct?
2: Resignation, yes. And then the third is an IT support specialist that we're home, that position has been created because once internet gaming is fully implemented, we will need to have that second IT person.
4: Of course. And what's being done to see how you can onboard individuals as a result of your situation?
2: Okay, well, the chairman and the CEO we're waiting on the legislature, or the governor sent his nomination, and that's pending before the legislature. The executive director's position, in the interim between Chairman Pickering leaving, understanding that Commissioner Renee was also on extended sick leave, we've just been holding the position open. Nothing has been done because I would want it to be a collaborative effort, the determination of the new executive director, as it was done in the past. All hiring has always been with the 3 commissioners present, or at least a quorum of the commissioners present, to make decisions on matters.
4: Okay, very well. I also extend my prayers to Chairman Renee, and I wish him the best in terms of his recovery. Let me ask you, though, on page 3 of the post that I told you before, do you have a copy of that? On page 3, right? It's not a large amount, but I just have a question for me based on the chart. Your automobile expenses, I saw your chart also in terms of the vehicles you have. You have two, I think, 2021.
1: 1 minute.
4: Vehicle, an older vehicle. You're requesting $15,000 for the 27 projections. I know so far as of me, you spent basically $5,000 on the car, the vehicle. What's being done about that old vehicle? Are you looking to replace it? Because of the type of fund. How much have you spent thus far this year for vehicle repairs, etc.? Because I know you have two 2021 vehicles.
1: 30 seconds.
4: Which are in pretty good condition, but the older one, is that the reason for your requesting $15,000 for repairs?
2: That vehicle, we replaced that vehicle. The 2011 Ford Explorer was turn-in auction through the government, and we purchased a new vehicle. We have a Ford, as of today, we have a Ford Ranger 2025 vehicle.
4: So, with that being the case, why did we request $15,000 for the projection for the 27 budget cycle?
2: Submitted before the purchase.
4: Okay, very well. Mr. Chef, let me wrap up. I'll appreciate it. And also for advertising and promotion, you expended through the end of May, basically June, $32,000, but you are requesting. Okay, so it went down. Okay. Your promotion advertising has gone down to $20,000. Why is that? And that's important.
2: Yes, it's. Because we anticipated having increased personnel, professional services.
4: So in-house then, basically you're going to do most of it from in-house. That's why you're going to be doing it from in-house. That's why the amount have come down.
2: When we worked on this budget, because I asked that those monies for advertisement be reduced, because I anticipate increased personnel services, because we currently we have a litigation which counsel was conflicted out, so we had to go retain outside counsel.
4: And finally, training, which is critical with every department, and you are requesting $20,000, which is a good look. I saw you only had $6,865 for thus far for 26. What type of training do you do, and how often do you do trainings?
2: We do training in-house. That's what we usually do, the ethics and confidentiality training. We bring in a trainer, but we've also have the ability to send persons off-island. Last year, we were able to send two casino inspectors to G2E in Las Vegas. This year, we will also do the next set of inspectors, send them to that, but the commissioners and staff, we go to National Council of Problem Gambling. Attorney Vidal just recently attended NAGRA. So it's constant where we can find training. We were able to take an online class through the University of Nevada in Las Vegas on anti-money laundering, and that was open to all the casino inspectors and staff.
4: Well, thank you so much for your responses and what you do, and thank you so much, Mr. Chair, for your leniency. Thank you.
0: Thank you very much.
5: Point of information.
0: Thank you very much, Senator Blyden. Point of information, Senator Carla J. Joseph.
5: Thank you so kindly, Mr. Chairman. A pleasant good day to the Casino Control Commission. We're having a little feedback. So if my questioning is a little bit weird, I'm just having a little issue with the feedback. Nonetheless, I'll press on regardless. In the Vice Chairman questioning, you mentioned the importance of the IT support specialist position being filled because of internet gaming, etc. I noted in doing a quick comparative analysis of last year's presentation before this same committee that position was vacant, and it's still vacant today. Kindly indicate to us what effort has been made to hire the IT support specialist.
2: Right now we do have an IT support specialist. The second IT support specialist is anticipation of the internet gaming and gambling law being amended, and so and where we have the ability to fully implement it.
5: Understood. So you're waiting for that law to be implemented before you hire this IT support specialist to support the other IT support specialist you currently have on board, correct?
2: Right, because we anticipate it would be that person, both IT specialists, we have to be trained in cybersecurity, how to support, how to protect the systems while we get that. But we want to keep that money in our allotment and our appropriation, because that the law, the legislature can act at any time, and we want to be able to say we can hit the ground running.
5: And you don't believe the legislature confidence in putting it in the law to include this position?
2: I've know what the amendments go to. The existing statute doesn't have that position budgeted. We just think we have it here. It's not on the books. We'll be able, once we see the legislature start to act, if it starts to go to committee, it's assigned to committee, bill number goes through the process, that would give us the ability to even act before the legislature and the governor finalize what they have to do. I think it's just a proactive on our part to have those that position there funded.
5: Okay. That's for us to contemplate as well. Thank you so much, Commissioner, for your detailed explanation.
2: Thank you.
0: Thank you, Senator Joseph, your line of question. Commissioner, Acting Chair, in respect to, do you collect any type of demographical data in terms of who's involved in gaming and gambling? Do you have a breakdown or do you collect any data in respect to that?
2: We can just go by who we see come in to ask to be put on the voluntary self-exclusion list.
0: Uh-huh. But even who's participating, I mean, who's going to the casinos, do you collect any type of data in terms of an age group, male versus female, just demographical data to support that?
2: No, we do not. That has been something we have looked at in terms of and we've, through Attorney Vidal, we got the preliminary parameters of what type such a survey would entail. I will let him expound on that.
3: Yes, Senator Francis, we have engaged with several partners on the mainland to do just that, get a sense of what's the gaming population in the territory by age, by gender.
0: Right.
3: And so we're in talks to do that. And to go back to your earlier question on the Casino Revenue Fund, that fund is or should be empty, given that once the funds are collected, those monies are then distributed to the various agencies under Section 517C based on the proportionate amounts, 23% to the Commission, 15% to DOE, 10% to DOJ, et cetera, et cetera.
0: Hence the question of balance, because I want to make sure that, in fact, those agencies are receiving the money based on that.
3: That's correct. And this Senate was kind enough to update that in November of last year.
2: Well, then let me just, if I may, Senator, we requested those reports from finance. Attorney Vidal, we requested it. He went down to finance. We have not gotten those reports for this year.
0: Yeah. And my final question to you, what mechanism do you use to evaluate your quality assurance or effectiveness? How do you do self-evaluation, or, you know, just to see how efficient you're being, effective you're being as a commission?
2: Are you speaking to the whole agency? Our staff regularly, the commissioners regularly go through performance evaluation of the staff, how we determine raises. I don't know, for the whole commission of the whole, how you're asking me how we... We believe
0: what mechanism you utilize to evaluate? I mean, you know, self-evaluation, whether or not you're being effective. There's, you know, things that you could do better. You know, what do you have any mechanism by which you're able to evaluate that?
2: Oh, but I think that's, you just give me food for thought. Yeah. Definitely I'm not.
3: And to add to that, Senator, we have collected information informally from the casino licensees who have reported their appreciation of the kind of open lines of communication that we have to resolve issues and address issues as best as we can.
0: All right. At this time, the chair will recognize Senator Ray Fonseca. You recognize for your 5 minutes.
6: Yes, thank you. And pleasant good morning, Mr. Chair, and all of my colleagues, all the listening and viewing office, of course, my awesome staff. Good morning, everyone. Also, good morning to Director Carolyn Herman Purcell. How's everything going today? How's everything going?
0: Media, can you turn up the mic a little bit for us? We're not hearing the senator.
6: Yes. Testing. Can you hear me now?
7: Yes.
6: Okay, great. How are you doing, Director Herman Purcell? How's everything going?
7: I'm well. Thank you. Thank you for asking.
6: Good. I wanted to start off my questioning. I wanted to go to page 3 of the post audit report. You got a copy of the post audit report?
7: Did.
6: Okay, on page 3, on the bottom, the other services and charges. You were allocated in the budget for fiscal 2026, $105,000 for travel, but you only utilize 11,409, which is only 11% of that amount. Why such a decrease between what was actual and what you were allocated?
7: Senator, I would explain it this way. Commissioner Renee was on extended sick leave. Chairman Pickering left. I did not travel as much myself to conferences, personal matters, and because then I needed to do more in the agency. If you look, travel to conferences was not, and then also, to staff.
6: Excuse me, that's a good explanation. Remember, I'm on time. That's a good explanation.
7: But also, there's sorry.
6: Go ahead.
7: But also, there's travel coming up that's not going. This only goes until May 31st. We're going to have the casino inspectors who are going to travel to Las Vegas. That travel and those registration alone, the registration alone is $7,000. So
6: okay, awesome.
7: I'm saying, so if you take an effect, that is only until May.
6: Okay, good. So you'll pick up later on in the year.
7: Yes, we will, because.
6: I noticed the inter-island travel, you were budgeted at 15, you spent 11, which is less, but now you're projecting more. Why are you projecting more inter-island travel? Can you give me that detail?
7: Because I'm the St. Thomas, St. John Commissioner. Are you looking now the FY 20? Are you looking at the actual?
6: The next line item down. Okay.
7: In the time, I now travel more over to St. Croix because, first of all, our setup financially, it requires two signatories to those checks. I come over to handle the financial matters of the commission more often than I did because now I'm acting chairman. So that inter-island travel will increase.
6: Okay. The SUTA tax, the state employment tax, it was 20 something thousand dollars. I found that to be a little bit high. It's $22,000. Do you have an excessive amount of claims by former employees? Why is that

0: Okay, good.
1: So does the commission have any savings, investments, CDs, etc., interest-bearing or market accounts?
2: The commission was recently able to get a credit card, but that credit card had to be collateralized by a certificate of deposit for $35,000. So the commission now has a certificate of deposit of $35,000 with Banco Popular.
1: Okay, good. And, you know, I have to congratulate you on the unqualified financial audit. That's very good. That means that you have a clean opinion. Yeah, I understand you have a finding that you're resolving with your audit.
3: Time.
2: I believe the finding concerns and the accounting policy that we're former chairman was reviewing it. It now will be passed to myself or another commissioner to finalize the review.
1: Okay. And finally, Mr. Chair, I'll wrap up real quick. You mentioned in your statement, your testimony, the gambling disorder counseling. Do you think that's a problem that's stabilized or is increasing? Give me a little update on the gambling disorder counsel. Because, you know, when I go to St. Croix, I love to go to Caravelle Hotel and, you know, spend a little $10 in the thing. So I imagine if I was living in St. Croix, I'd probably spend maybe $20. But give me a little update on that gambling disorder counseling. Thank you, Mr. Chair, for the time.
2: Well, with that, that came out of the concern that the literature that we've read and understood that gambling disorder counseling really should be culturally sensitive. And at the time, we only had the recourse to the 1-800 number. And so the commission made a decided effort to ensure that there were counselors available in the Virgin Islands who understood maybe what was the cause of person gambling or could speak colloquially like the person, look like the person. And so we made that effort with the Department of Health. We can't give you numbers today, but our understanding, behavioral health will be able to start generating numbers because they've also indicated to us as part of the intake now, they just now give everybody an assessment of gambling disorder. So they'll be able to now generate the numbers that we did not have. But I always took the position that one person with a gambling problem was one person too much.
1: Thank you. Thank you, Director Carolyn Herman Purcell. Thank you for your leniency, Mr. Chair.
4: Thank you very much, Senator Fonseca. Senator Blaine, you recognize your point of information.
5: Thank you so much, Mr. Chair. Based on the former senator's line of questioning, right, something came to me. Let me ask you, have any type of study or analysis ever been done in terms of who is gambling in the territory, St. Thomas, St. Croix? Because if we do not know who is gambling, we really cannot gauge our economic outlook and we cannot assist in that area because we don't know if tourists is the one that's gambling, locals are the one that's doing most of the gambling. That's critical. So I believe that a study has to be done because then we really do not know who, what, when, where, and why, and that's a problem to me. So I'm urging and requesting you guys to find out exactly who, what, when, where, and why, because it's critical to me that we find that out to know how to move forward. Thank you so much, Mr. Chair, for the time.
2: Senator Blyden, if I may, you have just made Attorney Vidal very happy because he has been pushing for that study. He has been pushing us to do that study.
4: So in furtherance of our earlier discussion with that, I would like to recommend that I see that you have a certain amount of money earmarked for a conference that I see you may have some savings there. It might be a good idea to get the University of Virgin Islands to look at that and just be able to analyze under their research. I think that would be a good area. Leave some money here in the territory, put some money in UVI for them to be able to do the analysis and collect that data and provide a report to you on that. That's my recommendation.
2: We would also, with the fund, the VI Alliance and Responsible Gaming, would also be

0: But Attorney Vidal has done the work. He has advocated for that. So now he has the support of the senators.
1: Very well. And we have reached out to the University of the Virgin Islands, and they would partner with whatever team would be coordinating that survey on St. Croix within the territory.
2: Excellent.
1: But we want to emphasize that that does cost money, and we are also exploring grants that may be able to support doing a study to get a sense of who's gambling in the territory.
2: Well, I know in the past, individuals have had to be placed in a restrictive role. Whenever you see that there were problems or they created problems at the casino, have you had to do that during this last fiscal year? Anyone that has been placed on restrictive, being able to go to the casino or being remanded to problem gambling?
0: We've had the casinos have a common law right to, the term is 86D, patrons, meaning ban them from their facilities. The Division of Gaming Enforcement can also file a complaint with the commission against a particular patron. It goes to hearing. The person has an opportunity to be heard, and the commission can then decide to permanently exclude that person from the casino. This fiscal year, I don't believe we have any. We have persons on both lists. Significant numbers, my number listing here of persons who have been excluded, total of 35, 86 or involuntarily excluded patrons. We have a total of 35 persons who cannot enter. I'm sorry, 44 persons who cannot enter into whether the casino took action or the casino control took action.
2: And of course, that's for time certain, right? This is for 1 year, two years, 5 years.
0: If you're 86 deed by the casino use, yes, because it's some section, 86 deed, it's a permanent ban.
2: A permanent ban.
0: And if you're banned by the Casino Control Commission, excluded by the Casino Control Commission, you have, after 5 years, you can petition the casino to reconsider.
2: Reconsideration. Well, at this time, the chair will recognize Senator Maurice James Esquire. You recognize for your 5 minutes.
3: Thank you, Mr. Chair. Good morning to everyone. Good morning to Sophias. Good morning, colleagues. Good morning, everyone in and outside the room. So I told my colleague here to my right that I go to DV Casino with my husband, right? And so he says, so bring your questions. And I was like, okay, I will bring them. And you know, my first question has to do with the gambling addiction. And it's from a different point of view. On the island of St. Thomas, if you know, do you know if there is a problem with gambling? Is there any way for us to, I'm going to put it right out there because we're talking about the problem here on St. Croix with casinos, but we also have a problem on the island of St. Thomas. I happened to, for the first time in the last few weeks, went into this establishment, and when I walked in, the majority of people looked like me. Okay, they weren't tourists. So I am concerned, and I will say this right now, that if we have a gambling problem on the island of St. Croix, we also have one on the island of St. Thomas. Okay? We also have one on the island of St. Thomas. And I'm happy that we have a program here, but then what about our St. Thomian family, right? Members. So do you know whether or not there is one, a comparable program on the island of St. Thomas? I hope so.
0: I will say this, Senator James. The counselors at the Division of Behavioral Health are available not just in St. Croix. Okay. They're available territory-wide.
3: Great.
0: That PlayWise VI, mm-hmm, our website, available territory-wise. When we do problem gambling Awareness Month, and when we do Responsible Gaming Awareness Month, we distribute our information throughout.
3: Territory-wide.
0: We give to the casinos. We give to lottery. We've interacted with Sutherland Gaming.
3: Great.
0: So we have this information. We try to, because we don't view the mandate of the code that says it's limited to St. Croix. There may be casinos here, but it says there's a gambling addiction program. That's one of our mandates.
3: Yeah, I'm happy to hear that, because at some point, and I know my colleagues have legislation, we need to make it uniform. We need to recognize gaming as one centralized issue. Let me put it that way. I was remiss in saying that I definitely want to send my love and prayers to Commissioner Luther Rene. I have always admired him. I saw him at the airport when he was leaving, and I'm just happy to hear that he's in recovery. So I want to say that.
0: Thank you.
3: And I also kind of add some data too. Most of the times when I go to DV, it's mostly Crucians, retirees that I talk to. I see, you know, when you mentioned that there were people who were banned from the casino, it was that because of addiction, or was it other issues that presented themselves to the commission?
0: Oh, it's not addiction. It's behavior.
3: Behavior.
0: That's, you know, untoward.
3: Right.
0: Dangerous to others. We do have a voluntary self-exclusion list where persons come in and ask to be placed on this list. When you're placed on that list by your request, it says that do not allow me to go into any casino, and we notify each casino, provide a photograph. We have tightened that list up because now we make it, you must remain on that list for mandatory 6-month period.
3: That's a good move.
0: They used to be, come in on a Monday after a bad weekend, and by Friday, anticipating going back to the weekend, they would come to be removed.
3: Right.
0: And it was just, no, we need to, and we changed that. So,
3: okay, let me ask you this. On page 6 of your testimony, you said the commission receives 23% of the casino revenue fund, and then the remaining 77% goes to these different agencies. But then you had, and the police department with 1%. Being allocated. So is that 1% coming out of the police department? Because if you add that up, that's 101%.
0: Yeah.
3: Okay.
0: Okay, it should be 76% to the other agency, with 1% also being given to Casino Control Commission for problem gambling.
3: Okay, I just wanted to make that, find out if that.
0: Yes.
3: Then, okay, great. And then with respect to the recovery projects, they're all completed, or... Because you say you've spent $79,999 so far. The projects, those projects are completed?
1: No, ma'am.
3: Oh, they're not?
1: Okay. They're not. We have more work that can be done with the remaining approximate $40,000 that's left to be used. And we're in the process of requesting a time extension and a revision of the scope of work with FEMA and VITIMA.
3: So it's not that you were able to spend below. It's just that you haven't finished.
1: Correct. We've completed a significant portion of the work. More work remains to be done. Thankfully, we have those grant monies to use.
3: Great. And Mr. Chair, one more question. The executive director tendered her resignation on April 8, 2026. Why hasn't someone been hired yet to replace that? Because you don't have a director, a chief executive officer. I apologize for that. So, and an executive director is responsible for the day-to-day operations. So why hasn't that person been replaced? Because we're in August. Or are you going through the interview process? What's happening with that?
0: Okay, I was... we have the chairman leaving, then Commissioner Rene. He started having his difficulties. At one point, I was the only commissioner.
3: Mm-hmm.
0: I didn't feel it was right for me to fill a position, because we've done this in a collaborative way, where the commissioners meet and we review, we send out notices, we meet, we interview the persons.
3: I understand collaboration, but I also understand efficiency of an agency to perform its work. And so I would think you would need an executive director sooner than later. So I'm hoping now that you said he's back.
0: He's back.
3: You'll get that. Okay.
0: Yes, we can then work on that.
3: Just one last question, which is, sorry, sir. Just one more. Whenever you have 8 complaints from patrons, are they usually represented by counsel, by legal counsel?
0: The
3: people who make the complaints, if...
0: No, it's usually complaints. They'll come in to complain the machine. The machine said $100, and I believe I should have won $1,000. Okay. So it sends the DGE.
3: That's right.
0: DGE checks the machine. Or they complain about how they were treated at casino. Somebody didn't speak nicely to them, or those types of matters.
3: Oh, okay. Not the ones where you're excluding someone from going back to the...
0: No, those are the ones brought by the Division of Gaming Enforcement. And when the notice is given to them, they are advised they have a right to counsel.
3: Okay,
0: some persons do come in with an attorney to represent them, send them, and some chose not to. But that is specifically set out to them. And when we go into a hearing, we ask the question, did you understand you could have legal representation in this matter? And we always establish that on the record.
3: Okay. Thank you, sir. I appreciate the time.
1: And if I may, Senator James, I'd like to bolster what Acting Chairman and CEO Herman Purcell said regarding the day-to-day operations of the commission. Much of the staff, if not all the staff, is cross-trained in the day-to-day functions. And so there's been a collaborative effort to make sure that there's no gap. And so the operations have been running smoothly since the departure of the previous executive director. Want to be sure we emphasize that.
3: Thank you.
2: Along that line as well, do you believe that not having your full complement of commissioners have impeded or impacted your ability to finalize any other critical decision outside of just hiring the executive director? Do you believe that you have been impacted in any way, shape, or form?
0: No, sir, because we have processes in place that allowed us to still ensure persons who came in for licensure could get what they needed to begin work, or the statement of compliance that was provided by statute. We started using that about 2 years ago. That has assisted in matters. We've been able, while Commissioner Renee may have been on sick leave, he still was able to sign documents. He signed, so we were able to continue to meet all our mandates.
2: So you didn't have any lack of quorum or anything like that? You still were able to continue to function?
0: Thank you.
2: I want to recognize the presence of non-committee member, Senator Clifford Joseph. Good morning, Senator. Thank you for joining us. And at this time, I'll recognize Senator Carla J. Joseph. You recognize for your 5 minutes.
4: Thank you so much, Mr. Chairman. A pleasant good day, Virgin Islands. And definitely a pleasant good morning to the members of the Casino Control Commission. And the lady, former judge, who is now the acting chairwoman and CEO of the Casino Control Commission. Good morning. I hope everyone is feeling well today. Now, I wanted to go back to some of the questions I was asking when the vice chairman was discussing and we were talking about some of the vacancies, and the previous speaker was talking about the vacancy. Kind of indicate to me, because I was doing a quick comparative analysis. I noted that your 2 senior casino inspectors are not on board. In your testimony, the previous chairman and chief executive officer testimony, when they were here in the legislature defending their budget, they had 2 senior casino inspectors, and that was Inspector 2. Inspector 2 are senior inspectors, correct?
0: No, there's only 1 senior casino inspector, and at that point, there was a casino inspector 2.
4: Okay, thank you. And I guess in my mind, when I'm thinking about senior inspector too, I was thinking that they have more qualification, more experience than the casino inspector one. But you only have casino inspectors one in your budget this year. What happened to the casino inspectors two, the two positions?
0: The casino inspector two, he's no longer with the agency.
4: They had two of them here acting chairwoman.
0: And you are correct. There were two. Both casino inspectors two left the agency, have left the agency. Okay, so now we only have casino inspector ones. These persons are all relatively new under, have been not there more than 3 years. They're all new hires.
4: Okay. Okay, and what is your process to promote casino inspectors one to casino inspector two?
0: Right, that would be now a process can be put in place to say what the person can move up to that position. There was no formal process in place. That's something we're working on to, so then we can open it and allow them to be promoted up.
4: Okay, so that's something you have to work with, as well as you have to put together your issues with your 2023 findings. So I have a lot of confidence in your ability, you and Commissioner Renee. I do. I know you could hold it down, hold down the fort. We just got this whole news in the consortium about the alleged issues with the lawsuit with the between a taxpayer and the governor, as well as the a former BIR director, and it's in the news. I mean, it's there, and he is the one who is nominated to fill the position of CEO and chairman, and they're saying that he may have utilized his allegedly utilized his position in this lawsuit. I mean, everybody knows this, right? I ain't talking anything. It's in a consortium with this lawsuit.
5: 1 minute.
4: Allegedly utilized his position as a retaliatory action against the taxpayer. And so I don't know how we're going to proceed. I don't know how we are going to act. But anyhow, let's go on with some other questions. I want to also ask you with relative to
5: 30 seconds.
4: Oh boy. Relative to your audit finding. Is this the only audit finding you've had in the past, say, 2 years?
0: I'm sorry. Are you saying, asking if you've had it?
4: The same audit finding, which it says internal control policies and procedures. You see, I'm very keen on this because that tells us that we don't have policies and procedures in place. Mr. Chairman, I'm going to wrap up. Is the 2023 your only findings that you've had? I know you've been doing your audits. You have your 2022 posted up on your website. You have your 2023 up on your website. What were your 2022 fiscal year audit findings?
0: And the audit findings have been the same, right? The same.
4: Yes, it's the same.
0: But it
4: has one moment for me.
0: Sure.
4: They have not changed. They have not been addressed.
0: The accounting policy has been done. It just needs to be reviewed. And the former chair was reviewing it and now has to come to someone else. The executive director did prepare this policy. We have it. While I understand they may be saying there's no formal policy, we have all types of processes in place. I mean, that accounts for everything we do. Now that I'm an acting chair and I'm now heavily involved in that, I see everything that's done to get monies in and out. I have to initial deposit slips when they come from the bank. I have to, we have where we have to log in checks in, out. I mean, I understand they may want a formal written policy to say, here's a policy. But trust me, the Casino Control Commission is following everything and can document to the penny all the monies it receives and it expends.
4: Mr. Chairman, I'll just wrap up. The policies are there to safeguard our integrity. So if you are gone, somebody would be able to pick up that document and know the process. And that's the same thing that we do with the law. So people know the process. It's in writing. And, you know, I have a saying, and I'm sure you know it too. If it's not in writing, it was never, it's never done. You have to put it in writing. Thank you so kindly, Mr. Chairman, for your leniency. I appreciate it.
2: Senator Frederick, you're recognized for your 5 minutes.
6: Thank you. Thank you. Thank you very much, Mr. Chair. A pleasant good morning, colleagues, testifiers, listening and viewing audience, the Office of Hubert Frederick and Central Staff, the best employees. Good day, Acting Chairwoman Purcell. Thank you for joining us this morning. I wanted to ask, in reference to the previous question, being a former auditor, even if you set up a temporary policy in place until a permanent replacement comes in, that would suffice as well. But the absence of one is what keeps the issue open. So I know you're reluctant, given the status you're in, but it would justify the audit finding by you placing something as policy. You have the authority to do so.
0: May I respond?
6: Absolutely.
0: I don't know. I'm saying if I'm reluctant, it's a matter of the policy was being reviewed by someone else, the former chairman, until he left. I understand now it may be something that I can then pick up and review, but I'm not excusing myself, but I've been juggling a lot of then trying to move, keeping the agency going. But I will put this, when Commissioner Renee is now back, we can put this on the forefront and say we're going to have and get this in place. So when next year someone comes, the commission comes, the commission can say the accounting policy is in place.
6: And please extend my best wishes to Commissioner Luther Renee as well. He's a wonderful person, known him a long time. Okay. By the way, did you have any employees of the year?
0: Yes, we did. We did. It was our RT support specialist, Mr. Odingo Davila.
6: Okay. Thanks. Just wanted to make sure they get their mention on the record.
0: He did get his mention. Awesome. He's a fantastic young man.
6: On page 10 of your testimony, I noticed that there was a significant reduction in the number of licenses FY 2026 versus 2025. What is that attributed to?
0: Senator Frederick, that's it only goes to May.
6: Sorry. So
0: it's only to May that number is.
6: So, okay, we haven't updated those numbers. Okay. What do you think we are compared? Are we closer to the prior year or substantially off?
0: I have an update here.
6: Okay, real quick.
0: Sorry.
6: What date?
0: My update here, I have, if I'm reading this right, 272. Okay.
6: Mr. Chair, if you could hold my time, please.
0: I can provide, I would rather provide it to you, the office, to make sure, but I have where to, a listing goes to July. That adds, 183 licenses.
6: Okay.
1: Yes.
6: If you would turn to page 3 of the post audit report, I wanted to go through some of those expenditures real quick so we could be on the same page. Certain little things kind of stepped out for travel last year. you're at 105. This year you haven't done too much traveling. There's not much. As of May 31st.
0: Correct. But I will say this. Most of our travel happens in the fall because that's where those conferences, when you have G2E, happens in September. AIAGRA happens in October.
1: That's correct.
0: A lot of our travel, our conferences are in the fall.
6: In the fall.
0: So, right, okay. This only goes to
6: so
0: May.
6: The 80,000 seems a reasonable projection?
0: Yes.
6: Okay.
0: Right now, we just registered 4 persons to attend G2E in Las Vegas, and that's registrations alone was $7,000. That's just registration, not hotel, not air, not per diem.
6: And on the contrary, this on your advertising and promotion, it's gone down significantly for FY 2027. Yeah, only $20,000 versus $70,000. That's a lot.
0: And that was when we were working on the budget, because I happen to know our personnel services is going to increase because we have to retain outside counsel for a matter for which in-house counsel was conflicted. So we adjusted
6: that number. So you're taking
0: away
6: from advertising to cover legal?
0: To put it in professional services.
6: Professionals, yeah. But we still need to promote those casinos, right?
0: Oh, no. That advertising and promotion is not of the casinos. It's where the Casino Control Commission says put our logo on. You have an activity, you come, would you be a sponsor?
6: Okay.
0: We sponsor and our logo is there.
6: Yes, sponsorship.
0: Okay.
6: I see. Okay, great.
0: So if it was
5: 30 seconds.
0: If we were promoting, that would be different. But this is sponsorship to have our name out there. So we're going to...
6: The other thing that stood out to me was your software expenses, which I know everyone has, subscriptions. You have zero. So you might want to look at that again. Software expenses?
5: Where are you? Time?
6: Page 4, post audit.
0: Our expenditures?
6: Yes.
0: Right now?
6: Uh-huh.
0: We also drew some of our...
6: Can you speak into the mic?
0: I'm sorry. Through some of our professional services, that's where our software is being built, like Microsoft, our program. Microsoft program, the person who manages our website, we paid them for that. So we are getting, all of this has been vetted by our IT support.
6: Okay. And then last but not least, other equipment. It's gone up substantially versus the prior period. 55,000 versus 10,000.
0: I'm sorry, where are you?
6: At the very bottom. It says other equipment is 10,000 versus 55,000. Right above where it says professional services.
0: I see other equipment, 10,000.
6: Did you see it?
0: I'm sorry.
6: Page 4.
0: Page 4.
6: Post audit report.
0: Yes, I'm there.
6: Okay, last line item on the top. It says other equipment.
0: 10,000.
6: Yeah, and then you budgeted 55,000.
0: Oh, I'm sorry. And for the, you know what? Because we have to upgrade our servers. Okay. Server and computer equipment.
6: All right.
0: Other things.
6: All right, my time expired,
0: so thank
6: you so much for your responses. Thank you very much, Mr. Chair, for your leadership.
0: And I'm sorry it took me so long to see what you were looking at.
7: Thank you very much, Senator Frederick. Next, the Chair will recognize Senator DeGraff. You're recognized for your 5 minutes.
8: Thank you, Mr. Chair. Good morning, colleagues. Good morning, testifiers, all of you listening and present. Madam Chairwoman, I was looking at just your numbers. Do you receive other monies from that you utilize or that you commingle with your general fund monies?
0: No.
8: No, okay, so because the $1,378,845 is what you say you got as of May?
7: That's correct, Senator.
8: I was doing a breakdown of $1,723,800. That's your allotment. And I did 1 million divided by 12 comes to 143,650.
0: The 1.3 is everything.
8: Right. That's your expenditures up to May.
0: Yes.
8: Correct. So with that, it is just off by having, you know, I couldn't get the one. Is the calculation that I got is showing that you have more money than you're using.
0: Our salaries are paid by the general fund.
8: Right.
0: Correct? And then we cover all our operating expenses.
8: When you say we cover all
0: our... I'm sorry, the Casino Control Commission covers all its operating expenses.
8: Right. With what funds?
0: Oh, I'm sorry.
8: Yeah.
0: We have the two... Let me get there. We have four funding sources.
8: Okay.
0: The general fund for our salaries of the commissioners and staff. We have the casino revolving fund, which were license fees,
8: right,
0: settlements, every goes into, which we get 80% of that comes to us, 20% goes to DGE, and then the casino revenue fund that's funded by the 12% gross casino revenue fund.
8: Okay, so then something like you mentioned, the computer servers, that comes out of the general fund?
0: No. The general fund only pays for our salaries and fringe.
8: Yeah, but even that I'm not seeing in a post-audit report because, let me see if I read in it. There is a, you have the post-audit report.
0: Yes.
8: Look at page 3.
0: Yes.
8: The expenditures.
0: Yes.
8: You see the category of FY26 budget. Then you have 10-1-25 to 5-31-26. That row is what amounted to the 1,378,845.
1: That is correct.
0: Uh-huh.
8: Right. So you see all the numbers you see in it. Meals and entertainment, 8,123. Postage, 92. All those there aren't just personal and fringe.
0: Correct.
8: Right. So that's where you got the total of 1,378,000.
1: That is correct.
8: So you're saying that alone is general fund?
0: No, because it doesn't show. This is just showing the expenditures. It doesn't show the revenue side.
8: So that's what is. Okay, so then your expenditures for personnel and fringe should be what? How much it should be?
0: The total we're asking is 1,723,800. What we received last year.
8: Okay, so up to May, your one total minute. Personnel and fringe is 309,419 plus 667,854. Is what you're saying is all it should be? So 667, 6 and 3, 9,
0: right.
8: 8 and 4.
3: 30 seconds.
8: So 12 and change.
0: As of May 31st, 2026, for just salaries on fringe was 973,928.
8: 973,928.
0: 973.
8: Oh, man, pen guy.
0: And that is confirmed by looking again on page 3, the chart on page 3. If you just go, just deal with salaries and fringe, backing out uniforms, workman comp, and unemployment tax.
8: No, I got what you're saying now. Because okay. Like I say, I just could not see what you're saying because I saw your date of, I just wrap up, Mr. Chair. I saw your date of October 1, 2025 to May 31, 2026 at 13,378,845 was the number that's listed in the post-audit report. And in the post-audit report said, this leaves a balance of $344,955. On page 2 of the post-audit report says there's the whole thing said the fund flow analysis says the fiscal year 26 Casino Control Commission was appropriated $1,723,000 for personal services. As of May 31, the commission has expended $1,378,845, which represents 79.9% of the total appropriation. This leaves a remaining balance of $344,955. Impossible.
0: Yes, and you know what? It was a note we had here that number should have not been the $1.3 million. It should have been $973,928.
8: Okay.
0: Right, but then looking at the graph, then we said the post auditor is listing all the expenditures, but no, it's not not from the general fund.
8: No, I got
0: you. Get
8: you.
0: It
8: so,
0: now?
8: Yeah. So just the final question would be, does your budget roll over from 1 year to the next? Or all of your monies that you receive, what is general fund, all those accounts, does it roll over from 1 year to the next?
0: The general fund money.
8: No, not the general fund, but all your other...
0: If the allotment has been made and we received it, then we have it in our accounts. Is that the question you asked me?
8: No, so it's your general fund monies cover your personal and fringe. Then the money from the other accounts that you receive, any monies owed to you from one fiscal year to the next, is that money then rolled over to you?
0: If the money has, yes, if the money has been received, right, and we haven't expended it, it remains in our account.
8: Okay.
0: Yes.
8: Okay. All right. Thank you. Thank you for the time, Mr. Chair. Appreciate it.
7: Thank you very much, Senator DeGraff. The chair will now recognize Senator Kurt Viale. You recognize for your 5 minutes.
9: Thank you, Mr. Chair. Good morning to the people of the Virgin Islands. Good morning, colleagues. Good morning to the testifiers. What is your expected completion date for the 24 and 25 audit?
0: 24?
9: Yeah.
0: Audit?
9: Yes.
0: Oh, I'm sorry. I didn't hear.
9: That's
0: audit.
9: Okay.
0: That audit, we are at the end, almost to the end.
9: The 24?
0: Yes.
9: Okay. And have you started the 25 audit?
0: No, because we're waiting for them to give us the report, and okay. Then we'll be the next one.
9: Okay, what's the average time that they're taking to complete one of your audits?
0: My looking, it seems to take quite a while. They come in there asking for questions. There was a period of time we hadn't heard from the auditors, and then they picked up the matter again.
9: Okay. And now because of everything that has taken place, in reference, the executive director ended up retiring. Are you looking at a vacancy savings this year of around $200,000 in terms of your what you're going to expend for personnel services?
0: I'm not done the math. I know we will have because of the vacancies.
9: Right.
0: Yes. I don't know what that total will be.
9: I'm estimating that you're going to spend about $1,001,784 and you are appropriated $1,222,000. And then for the fringe, my calculation is coming out to $464,128 that you'll expend by the end of the year, and you are allocated $529,600. So there is going to be some savings, maybe like $280,000 from what you were appropriated. Now, in your other categories, are you, like utilities, I saw the amount that you gave for utilities. What was that amount you gave for utilities thus far?
1: I don't think we totaled it for you. We just listed the itemized line items for each category of utility.
9: Okay.
1: Would you like those numbers again?
9: I have the general numbers, but you don't have the breakout for utilities.
1: We do.
0: We do.
9: Yeah, tell me what it is.
1: I'll have to give you again each line by line. That's for electricity, $7,588. For telephone, that's $7,334.
10: for security, 470 for water,
9: okay.
10: 1,231 as of now.
0: As of May.
9: Which is 8 months?
0: Yes.
9: Okay. So I'm looking at the 7,588 for utilities, and if you put in the next 4 months, you're not going to exceed 12,000, but 25,000 was allocated. So there's a savings in some of the categories under the general fund that's naturally going to go back. So we really look at monies that we could claw back and see how we could help some other departments or those departments that are requesting or have outstanding vendor payments. When I heard your testimony, I just smiled to myself, because your testimony shows that the Casino Gaming Commission totally structured, totally regulates the gaming industry when it comes to casino gaming. And I just said to myself, where can I get that type of data for VLTs and Zenamas? Where can I get those type of data that could speak about the structure and the licensure and everything else? It's like you're a needle in a haystack trying to get that type of data. And then I looked to see as to whether or not other jurisdiction
4: 1 minute
9: have this scenario in which the VLT operation is self-regulated. Do you know of any gaming environment, whether it's casino gaming or VLT, that is not regulated by a commission? You have attended some conferences, I'm sure. Do you know of any structure where games of chance, these gaming machines, are not regulated by some type of gaming commission?
4: 30 seconds.
0: I do not.
1: Based on my information and our own research, it varies from state to state. So each jurisdiction handles it differently. One jurisdiction might have a lottery commission, another, and within that same state, there might be a casino control commission, let's say.
9: But it is a commission.
1: Yes.
9: So you don't know of any instance in which it's self-regulated by the gaming entity itself?
1: I can't speak to that, but that would make sense.
9: Okay. Yeah, I just wanted to make sure that's on the record. So to your knowledge and the information that you have, how many individuals are employed at the two casinos, if you have that number?
0: You have that number.
1: As of the second quarter, that should be about 294 employees.
9: Say it again on the record.
1: 294 employees for the casinos and the resorts or hotels. That's DV and Caravel Hotel as of the second quarter.
9: Based on the fact that you're the regulatory entity for DV and Caravel, have you been able to do any type of study to determine what would be the impact if the St. Croix market is open to VLTs? What would be the impact on the two entities that you regulate?
0: Have you asked if we have done a study? We have not done a study.
9: Okay, well, are you thinking about doing a study? Or
0: study? No, it would. It's giving you the numbers of employees, and I can tell you the second quarter payroll was $2.6
9: million. Second quarter payroll was $2.6
0: million? $2,644,486.78. And Senator, I'm sure you and the rest of the body is aware, you cannot have these casinos without the hotel.
9: Okay, so their payroll is around $10.4 million per year.
1: That's correct.
9: When you did, and I'll end with this, when you did the presentation at Carambola in reference to internet gaming, you hired a company that did a whole analysis of the market, and the company was able to clearly put on the record, if you implement internet gaming, this would be the impact on the brick and mortar casino industry.
1: That's correct.
9: But they were unable to give you the impact of internet gaming on the VLT operation in St. Thomas.
1: That's correct.
9: And they were unable to give you that information because they didn't have the data, or what they could not get the data on VLTs and St. Thomas, so they couldn't determine what the impact was going to be.
1: That's correct.
9: And I just wanted to put up on the market because Southland Gaming is coming, hopefully trying to get into to St. Croix, Virgin Islands. And it's important that we study that impact. You just said 294 employees. I know a lot of people throw that on the side. But that's $2.6 million every quarter that goes into the economy of St. Croix. And we need to know what is going to be the impact when you bring an entity that is going to place 200 machines at the racetrack. What's the number of machines at Caravelle Hotel and the number of machines at DV?
0: Number of machines, slot machines at DV, 247 machines at DV. Caravelle has 169 machines.
9: Okay, so just colleagues, just look at those numbers. They're actually going to be putting more machines than we have at Caravelle. That's also supporting the hotel industry, and they have almost as much as DV. So begin to think about the impact. Thank you so much, Mr. Chair.
7: Thank you very much, Senator Bielli, for your line of questions. The chair will now recognize Senator Clifford Joseph. You're recognized for your 5 minutes.
11: Thank you, Mr. Chair. Good morning to the listening public, and good morning to the employee from the Casino Commission. Professional service expenditures are projected to increase in 2027. What are the additional services are being procured, and how will the commission measure their effectiveness?
0: That's for legal services. Legal services where we have a matter before the courts right now where counsel, in-house counsel, is conflicted out. So we have to retain outside counsel.
11: Okay. And what services are the Innovation Group providing? It says economic impact studies on page 5.
0: Right. This same the study that Senator Vele was referring to, when we had the internet gaming and internet gambling, that's what they provided when they did that in-depth study on the impact of internet gaming on the brick-and-mortar casinos.
11: And what's the total contract, or how long is this contract? The contract is completed?
0: And contract is completed.
11: Okay. Well, and earlier you were speaking about positions and filling, you said you had to set a training schedule for the individuals to move from Inspector 1 to Inspector 2?
0: To set the criteria.
11: Okay.
0: What would allow, what it is now, we now have these Inspector 5, Inspector 1s, because they're all relatively new hires.
11: Okay.
0: Because the two Inspector 2 have left the agency. So now we can set up where people can see a way to advance.
11: Okay, good. So nobody ever, actually from the time the casino opened, nobody actually came from 1 to 2?
0: I cannot tell you how it was done. We just know people would just name casino 2 without understanding how they got to casino 2. This commission does things this commission does things differently. We like to have procedures and processes in place. What, like the accounting policy that we're working on, because then it will be a set procedure everybody can understand, and everybody can say, you know what, there are rules that I can follow and I can do this.
11: Okay, so for right now, you're saying that at 3 years, you feel that it's a 3-year mark for sure, is one portion of the
0: promotion.
11: I'm just saying, because right now you're saying each of them had at least 3 years. So I'm just saying, looking at going forward, because whatever policy you're going to write. I also want to make sure that we're saying that after a person done at least 3 years as the at position 1, that it's possible for you to do A, B, and C to go on to position 2.
0: Okay.
11: That's fair enough?
0: No, I would like to clarify that there are people in there who only, there's one inspector, she just made her probationary 90-day period. I'm saying we're going to put processes in place. This is how it's going to be open, and says this is what the qualifications would be for you to then promote to casino 2.
11: But it still need to be a period of time that you have to stay in one. So I'm saying, since you're saying right now, I'm just saying, it could be 4 years, but I'm just using three because you're saying these employees have 3 years of service. Practically, the ones in the, you said they are new employees.
0: This, I said that some of them have had more than less than three, but most of them have not. I think we're both saying the same thing. We would have to have processes in place. It would be something, again, Commissioner Renee and I to sit down and work on out how we develop this with our HR person to then allow people then say, there's a way for me to advance as a casino inspector.
11: Okay. Well, thank you for your response. Thank you, Mr. Chair.
0: Thank you.
2: Thank you very much, Senator Clifford Joseph. Acting Chairwoman and CEO, how is the morale at the Casino Control Commission?
0: I think is very good. I mean, I interact with employees on a regular basis. Our employee staff member here, I have no reason to believe it's not good. We have we just had at Christmas time we did a
1: employee appreciation function.
0: You. We just had where we went. They took me to Dorsch Beach for a picnic, and we did that as an afternoon. We all spent there, and a very lovely afternoon. And that was about 2 months ago.
2: Very well. It wasn't that got you question. I was just asking more.
0: I think it's very good, and that I've always that's always been my style to interact and talk to people and get to know and I an open door, and I think it's good.
2: Do you have any pending litigation or judgment against the Casino Control Commission?
1: We do have two cases that are being handled by outside counsel, as has been mentioned. And so those
2: any judgment?
1: Cases,
2: you have two litigations, but any judgment?
1: No.
2: No judgment.
0: And through the great work of Attorney Vidal, we just now resolved two cases with one of our licensees, casino licensees. The only matter that is now pending is an employee-related matter.
2: What would you say is the two most challenging issues confronting the CCC at this time?
0: I would say our building. Just, you know, getting our building back. We heard about the FEMA work we're doing, just getting the building. We've had a little challenges with the air conditioning system, just to make sure the building is as comfortable as possible for the employees. And especially because I come from St. Thomas, everything seems good to me, and tell me no, it's not.
2: Right? Are you up to date with your rent on that?
0: Yes, sir.
2: Any burning questions from my colleagues? If not, I'll give you 30 seconds to do a closing.
0: Thank you. Senators, thank you. This is this was my first my first rodeo here, and I thank you for your questions pertaining to the fiscal year 2027 budget request of the Virgin Islands Casino Control Commission and the work of the commission. I hope we have answered sufficiently for the committee and the legislature as a body to support the request. I want to specifically recognize the Commission's executive staff who produced the necessary financial reports and other documents, prepared me for appearing before you here in this budget process, and have monitored this hearing to assist me as needed. The Commission is fortunate to have knowledgeable, diligent, and resourceful young people on its team. Senators, thank you again, and good day.
2: Oh, very well, thank you. Just one final question real quick. What does technology look like for the Casino Control Commission? Technology? What are you doing in the space of technology?
0: We are always monitoring to make sure our, you know, computer equipment is top-notch, because we have so much data stored on it. We just recently had to improve in that area. Like I said, our IT support specialist, who was our employee of the year, keeps us informed, tells us what we need to keep doing. So I think our technology is pretty good. We know we'll have to advance this once the legislature passes the Internet Gaming and Gambling Amendments.
2: Very well, thank you. And, of course, you have some homework, some stuff that you need to get back. I'll have Posada reach out to you. There's a couple of things that we've asked for. The status of the hires from the DGE, the else. So we'll send you a documentation in regards to what we expect back from you.
0: And we will respond timely.
2: Very well. Thank you. The Committee of Budget, Appropriations, and Finance stands at recess until 12:15.

0: The Committee of Budget, Appropriations and Finance is back in record and out of recess. At this time, Madam Clerk, please call up the item in block number two, our final item for today.
1: Block two, the Virgin Islands Waste Management Authority, invited testifier, Mr. Hannibal Mike Ware, Executive Director. Mr. Chairman, that concludes the reading of block two.
0: Good afternoon, Hannibal Ware. You prefer to be called Mike Ware, correct?
2: Yeah.
0: Okay, very well. Executive Director, welcome. We'll give you the opportunity to introduce yourself as well as the remainder staff, and I will take your testimony.
2: Yeah. Well, good afternoon, Honorable Chairman Noble Francis Jr.
0: Just an intro. How's your intro?
2: Just an intro.
0: Yes.
2: Okay. Right. Well, I am Hannibal Mike Ware,
0: very well,
2: of the Executive Director of Waste Management Authority. With me is the one.
0: CFO, go ahead.
3: Hi, good day. Daryl Griffith, CFO.
4: Chief of Wastewater.
0: Get our name again, please.
4: Pete Smith, Chief of Wastewater.
0: Pull the mic a little closer and try that again.
5: Grimes.
6: Alex Bruning, Chief Engineer.
7: Caldwell. Erica Caldwell, HR Director.
0: You may proceed with your testimony at this time.
2: Sure. Well, thank you for the opportunity to present the authority's fiscal year 2027 budget, provide an update on our operations, financial condition, and the significant infrastructure investments currently underway throughout the territory. Before I go any further, my chief of solid waste could not be here today, so Amit. Okay? But today my testimony focuses on three realities. First, the authority continues to provide essential public health and environmental services despite significant operational and financial challenges. Second, we are implementing structural reforms designed to place the authority on a more sustainable financial footing. Third, we are managing an unprecedented level of federally funded infrastructure investment that will transform waste management and wastewater services throughout the Virgin Islands for generations to come. Together, these efforts represent a comprehensive strategy to modernize the authority and build a sustainable utility capable of meeting the territory's future needs. The authority operates at the intersection of public health, environmental protection, and economic stability. Every day, our employees collect, transport, process, and manage waste while maintaining wastewater systems that protect our communities and our environment. I think we could all agree these services are essential, but they are also increasingly difficult to deliver using infrastructure that has long exceeded its useful life. Our landfill systems are approaching capacity, limiting operational flexibility and increasing the urgency of developing long-term disposal solutions for the territory. Again, much of our wastewater infrastructure has exceeded its useful life and is increasingly vulnerable to failures that result in sewer overflows, environmental impacts, service disruptions, and costly emergency repairs. Equipment fleets remain heavily utilized and operational demands continue to increase. Workforce challenges further compound these issues. While we maintain 187 filled positions, we continue to carry 28 critical vacancies, many in frontline operational and technical positions that directly affect service delivery and regulatory compliance. Now, despite these challenges, we continue to meet our mission every day. I would like to take this opportunity to publicly thank the hardworking men and women of the authority who find a way every day to make it work. Thanks for your dedication and commitment. To support these operations, we have developed a balanced fiscal year 2027 budget totaling $58,438,695. Government appropriations remain the foundation of the authority's financial structure, providing $39,954,391 to the General Fund, Anti-Litter and Beautification Fund, Tourism Revolving Fund, Sewage Wastewater Fund, and Waste Tire Management and Disposal Fund. These appropriations remain essential to maintaining services while the authority continues its transition toward a more sustainable operating model. As such, the authority is requesting full support for our budget requests. One note of critical importance is our shock that in the post-audit report that was provided to us this week, our legally transferable $1.5 million transfer from the sewage wastewater fund was omitted from our budget. This must have been an oversight. Without those funds, it would be impossible to fix the daily breaks in a wastewater system that is way past its useful life and deemed beyond repair by FEMA. We respectfully ask once again for full support of our budget requests. Professional services represent the authority's largest expenditure category at just about $24 million. These expenditures support essential operational functions, including residential garbage collection, wastewater treatment, landfill operations, environmental monitoring, emergency response, and compliance activities. Professional services for garbage collection and landfill operations and maintenance services total over $16 million, while wastewater treatment and disposal services total over $7 million. Although these services remain critical, the authority continues to experience significant liquidity pressures resulting from delayed apportionments and allotments. The reality is straightforward. We continue to provide essential services, but the existing funding model places persistent strain on the organization and limits our ability to rapidly respond to daily emergencies or plan effectively for the future. While significant challenges remain, the authority has taken meaningful steps over the past 9 months to strengthen accountability, improve service delivery, and position the organization for long-term success. Some of these efforts include improvements in financial oversight, procurement controls, and operational planning, establishment of an executive leadership structure to improve oversight and accountability across all operational areas, advancement of strategic initiatives focused on waste diversion, recycling, and long-term sustainability, expansion of enforcement efforts targeting illegal dumping and environmental violations, finalization of the USVI Integrated Sustainable Material Management Plan, establishment of public-private partnerships to target long-standing challenges, increase in educational and public aware campaigns, and implementation of a customer care portal to improve responsiveness, service tracking, and public engagement. While we have a ton of work remaining, these actions are strengthening the authority's operational foundation and creating the framework necessary to support larger transformational projects. While managing current operational demands remain essential, we recognize that long-term success requires more than annual appropriations alone. To build a sustainable utility, we must gradually transition towards a funding model that aligns the cost of service with the cost of providing that service. Across the nation and throughout the Caribbean, waste management systems are consistently funded through user-based fees that provide stable, predictable revenue and reduce dependence on fluctuating government appropriations. The authority is therefore advancing several complementary revenue reforms designed to strengthen financial sustainability, improve cost recovery, and support long-term infrastructure stewardship. One of the most immediate reforms is the transition from a volume-based tipping fee structure to a weight-based disposal system. The authority charged disposal fees based on cubic yards because landfill scales were not operational. While necessary at the time, that methodology did not accurately reflect actual disposal volumes, waste density, or operating costs. With landfill scales soon repaired and fully operational, St. Croix already completed, mid-September for St. John, November 30, 2026 for St. Thomas. We are transitioning to a weight-based system, or back to a waste-based system, that aligns charges with actual waste delivered. Our weight-based rates were approved already, ranging from $31.28 per ton for fill material to $65.26 per ton for construction and demolition debris. This modernization improves fairness, enhances revenue predictability, strengthens operational data, and aligns the territory with industry best practices. Based on current disposal volumes, the transition is expected to improve cost recovery while generating approximately $2 million in additional annual revenue. We are also enforcing our long-approved septage disposal fee structure to ensure that the costs associated with receiving, treating, and managing hauled wastewater are appropriately recovered. For many years, the cost of processing septage has not fully reflected the operational burden placed on the territory's wastewater treatment infrastructure. Treatment of hauled wastewater requires personnel, equipment, laboratory monitoring, treatment capacity, and ongoing maintenance and repair of critical wastewater systems, again, way past their useful life. The PSC-approved fee structure establishes equitable cost recovery while ensuring that private users of these facilities contribute proportionately to the costs incurred by the authority. The enforcement of these fees is projected to generate approximately $300,000 more annually. These revenues will help offset operational expenses, strengthen wastewater system sustainability, and reduce reliance once again on appropriated funds for service that directly benefits specific users. A central component of our long-term financial strategy is the implementation of the residential solid waste management fee. This initiative represents one of the most significant structural reforms in the authority's history. Today, the authority's financial model remains heavily dependent upon general fund appropriations. While those appropriations remain critical, they are inherently subject to annual budget cycles, timing delays, and competing government priorities. As a result, we are operating a utility-scale system using a funding model that lacks the stability typically associated with essential public services. The residential solid waste management fee is designed to address that imbalance. This is not a tax. It is a cost of service-based user fee grounded in the principle that those who generate waste contribute to the cost of collecting, transporting, processing, and disposing of that waste. The financial analysis supporting this initiative examined the full cost of service, including collection operations, transportation and disposal, equipment, fuel, and maintenance, personnel and administrative costs, and environmental compliance and landfill management. The analysis determined that the full annual cost of residential waste service ranges from approximately $500 to $570 per household. However, to balance affordability with sustainability, and I might add reasonability, the authority is proposing a phased implementation approach that includes a residential service charge of $19.95 per month. The implementation of these fees is expected to generate $8.5 million in annual revenue. We are also proposing a $3 per occupied hotel and short-term rental room environmental service fee. The implementation of those fees are expected to generate $2.7 million in annual revenue. Collectively, these initiatives are projected to generate approximately $13.5 million annually, providing a recurring revenue stream that would serve to stabilize operations. This approach recognizes that both residents and visitors contribute to waste generation and should share in supporting the system that manages it. The introduction of this fee provides several critical benefits. First, it establishes a dedicated and predictable revenue stream that is not dependent upon the timing of annual appropriations. Second, it aligns revenue generation with actual service demand. Third, it creates the financial capacity necessary to invest in fleet replacement, collection improvements, recycling initiatives, and illegal dumping enforcement. Finally, it positions us to gradually recover the full cost of service and reduce long-term financial vulnerabilities. Collectively, these reforms represent a comprehensive strategy to strengthen the authority's financial foundation. They're designed to improve cost recovery, reduce dependence on uncertain appropriations, enhance operational sustainability, and create the stable revenue environment necessary to support long-term planning and investment. We are not seeking to replace government appropriations overnight. We are seeking to reduce dependence on appropriations over time. Even with the proposed fee structure, government support at this time will remain necessary during the transition period because the full cost of operating the system significantly exceeds the initial revenue generated by these reforms. We intentionally selected a phased implementation approach that balances affordability with sustainability. While the actual cost of residential service is significantly higher, The proposed fee allows the territory to begin establishing a dedicated revenue stream without imposing the full cost of service on residents immediately. While operational reforms are essential, they represent only one side of the authority's modernization strategy. At the same time we are strengthening our financial and operational foundation, we are managing the largest capital investment portfolio in the authority's history. Through FEMA, CDBG, DR, EPA, the Department of Interior, and other federal funding programs, we are advancing projects that span every aspect of the waste management system, from collection and diversion to disposal, wastewater treatment, environmental compliance, and system resilience. These investments are not simply repairing aging infrastructure. They are transforming how waste and wastewater services will be delivered through the territory for decades to come. Through FEMA's Prudent Replacement Program, we have secured $3.23 billion for the territory, an unprecedented investment that enables the complete replacement and modernization of our wastewater infrastructure. Now, to manage a program of this magnitude, we are partnering with the Office of Disaster Recovery, which provides centralized project management, procurement, and financial oversight to help ensure efficient execution, accountability, and successful delivery of these critical investments. The ODR bundles that are already in progress are as follows. On St. Croix, the St. Croix North Central Horizontal Bundle encompasses the entire St. Croix North Central region, extended from Castle Bok East to Tite Village. A contract was executed on November 24, 2025, and the project is currently in a design build phase. Sewershed boundaries have been clearly defined and subdivided into multiple work packages to support efficient implementation. The overall design for the sewershed is scheduled to be completed in mid-September. As part of that bundle, I'm pleased to report our LBJ pump station will be the first wastewater construction project to be initiated under the program. You should see fencing start in September. This milestone represents a significant step forward in advancing the territory's overall wastewater infrastructure improvements. The St. Croix Southwest Horizontal Bundle encompasses underground utility improvements from Castle Bok West to Sandy Point and Frederickstead Town. Bids for that bundle's request for proposals were received on May 29th of 2026 and are currently under evaluation with expected vendor selection by October of 2026. On St. Thomas, the St. Thomas East Horizontal Bundle includes underground utility improvements from Rapoon Hill to Red Hook. A contract was executed in December of 2025. Work to define the sewer shed boundaries has been completed and we are currently in the design phase. Now to our early action plan. As part of our early action plan to address current challenges while we wait on the completion of future projects, we have proactively purchased all equipment for small pump stations across the territory, totaling over $2.1 million. On St. Croix right now, the team is almost finished installing 26 pumps that have already arrived on the island. Additionally, 4 pumps have been ordered for St. John and 14 pumps for St. Thomas. These will be installed upon delivery. To date, approximately 90% of the required pumps have been ordered, with the remaining 10% to be procured in coordination with upcoming pump station construction. Now, it's important to note, while federal funding will ultimately replace much of the territory's wastewater infrastructure, design, permitting, environmental review, and construction will take several years. These interim investments are necessary to maintain public health protections, environmental compliance, and system reliability until permanent replacement projects are completed. Under the U.S. Environmental Protection Agency's Clean Water State Revolving Fund, we continue to deliver major wastewater infrastructure improvements. The Christiansted Sewer System Rehab Project has been fully completed, with all regulatory inspections finalized. The final reimbursement request totaling $1.6 million has been submitted and is pending disbursement. The Crows Lagoon Interceptor Rehabilitation Project at Katrin Rest, awarded at a total contract value of $10.1 million, is 100% complete. Final closeout documents for the project are being finalized. The Mangrove Lagoon Wastewater Treatment Plant project is advancing through the design procurement phase with proposals due tomorrow. This project will be funded through the Bipartisan Infrastructure Law and Clean Water State Revolving Fund with an estimated construction cost of approximately $25 million. This investment represents a major upgrade to wastewater treatment capacity and environmental compliance in the St. Thomas St. John District. We have also submitted the required NEPA application to the EPA for the Harold G. Thompson Wastewater Treatment Plant Upgrade Project, which is estimated at $5.56 million and will be funded under the EPA's Bipartisan Infrastructure Law 2025 allocation. This project will further modernize treatment processes and ensure continued compliance with federal environmental standards. We are also in the process of converting existing bin sites into modern convenience centers. These solid waste convenience centers are designed to collect, sort, and process waste materials for disposal or recycling. Each facility will be equipped to accommodate between 2 and 5 40-yard compactors, as well as 6 open bins ranging from 20 to 30 cubic yards. The centers will also be capable of receiving special waste streams, including used oil, light bulbs, batteries, electronic waste, and recyclable materials. Collectively, these facilities represent a significant modernization of the territory's solid waste infrastructure and support a transition towards increased recycling, waste diversion, environmental protection, and responsible management of special waste streams. We have a total budget of over $18 million for these projects, ranging from Mumbiju, Concordia, Cotton Valley, Cancrine, Red Hook, Estate, Bournefield, and the Susanaburg Transfer Station and St. John. Mumbiju, Concordia, and Cotton Valley convenience centers are advancing under a design-build model as part of a CDBG-DR-funded capital improvement initiative. Unfortunately, the bane to my very existence, construction at Concordia has been delayed due to illegal dumping of oil and environmental concerns raised by EPA and primarily DPNR, if we're being honest, essentially stopping construction. The remediation plan was finally approved on July 28th of 2026. Construction is finally scheduled to begin within 2 weeks. We are still on schedule with all 3 sites scheduled to advance through 2026. Upon completion, these facilities will significantly expand waste acceptance capabilities, including oils and electronic waste, and deliver improved operational efficiency and environmental compliance across St. Croix. On St. Thomas, the Red Hook Convenience Center, funded through the CDBG-DR program, has received application approval and is in the initial environmental review phase. The Bournefield Convenience Center project, that one remains stalled due to unresolved site control issues with the Virgin Islands Housing Authority. We are close to unraveling that. Despite completion of appraisal and subdivision work, securing site control remains a critical path to unlocking funding and moving this essential project into construction. Board action on their side remains pending. For Cancrine and St. Thomas, the authority is advancing that convenience center in coordination with the Virgin Islands Port Authority. Now to our landfills. We have advanced the Anguilla Landfill Closure Project through submission of our federal consistency application, which is a key regulatory milestone under the CDBG-DR $40.5 million funding. In parallel, we have applied for up to $100 million, I think we were approved for $100 million in CDBG-DR mitigation funding for development of a new St. Croix landfill and the expansion of the Bovoni landfill. These projects are essential to long-term system capacity, regulatory compliance, and environmental protection. Housing Finance Authority is currently reviewing the funding allocations, and we are actively advocating to maintain the full funding level. Under the Waste Diversion Grant, we have executed an agreement with UVI to develop the very important Integrated Sustainable Material Management Plan. That's a strategic framework used by governments to manage waste recyclables, and resources across the entire life cycle in a way that minimizes environmental impact, reduces waste, and maximizes resource efficiency. The draft plan was finalized after the final required public hearing held on June 11th, 2026. Almost finished. In support of implementation, the authority has initiated procurement of critical equipment, including a horizontal grinder, an excavator, and a trommel screen, representing a significant capital investment in waste diversion infrastructure. We have received bids for each item, and the bid evaluation process is expected to be completed by August 14th, 2026, next week. The board approval anticipated by August 20th. Upon a board approval, we'll submit a request to EPA for payment. This is just buying equipment. Those investments will reduce landfill dependency, increase diversion rates, and improve long-term cost efficiency, advancing a more sustainable and resilient waste management system. Altogether, we are managing approximately $3.3 billion in federal investments that will replace aging sewer systems, modernize treatment facilities, expand landfill capacity, strengthen diversion programs, and build the infrastructure required for future generations. It's important for me to say here, though. Federal funding builds infrastructure. It doesn't operate infrastructure. It doesn't pay operators, mechanics, electricians, fuel costs, utility bills, emergency repairs, preventative maintenance, regulatory compliance, or future equipment replacement. Those responsibilities remain squarely with the authority. If we fail to establish sustainable revenue today, we risk creating tomorrow's deferred maintenance problem before the projects are even completed. This is why, precisely why, financial reform remains critical. Without a stable and predictable revenue structure, the territory risks repeating the cycle that contributed to many of the infrastructure challenges we face today. We must have the ability not only to build infrastructure, but also to maintain and protect those investments for future generations. So the path forward is clear. We are transitioning from a system largely dependent upon unsorting annual appropriations and allotments to a modern utility model supported by predictable revenue, modern infrastructure, operational efficiency, and long-term planning. Our future is defined by sustainable revenue streams, modernized infrastructure, improved operational reliability, waste diversion and recycling initiatives, stronger environmental compliance, and enhanced public engagement and enforcement. These objectives work together to create a more resilient and sustainable authority. Honorable Senators, we stand at a pivotal moment in our history. For decades, we have worked to meet growing demands with aging infrastructure and limited financial resources. But today, we have what's called a once-in-a-lifetime opportunity to change that trajectory. I'm simultaneously pursuing two objectives that have to succeed together. First, we are implementing the operational and financial reforms necessary to create a sustainable utility model. And secondly, we are leveraging unprecedented federal investments to rebuild critical infrastructure throughout the territory. Together, those efforts represent the most comprehensive transformation of the authority in its history. The federal funding now available to us will rebuild treatment plants, pump stations, sewer systems, landfills, and convenience centers. But infrastructure alone is not enough. Infrastructure have to be operated, maintained, repaired, and protected. Simply put, the federal funding allows us to build the system. Sustainable revenue allows us to operate and preserve it. The fiscal year 2027 budget reflects both responsibilities. With your continued partnership and support, we can modernize the authority, protect public health, safeguard our environment, and build a waste management system that serves the people of the Virgin Islands for generations to come. Thank you. My team and I are prepared to answer any questions.
0: Thank you very much, Executive Director Weir. I like your report, a brief swell. And it's just how do we then transition this report into execution.

0: represent what you have received thus far up until May?
1: Yes.
0: In terms of personnel, fringe, supplies, other charges, and services and charges. Let's get those numbers, please. And that's as of May 31st?
1: May 31st, correct. You wanted the
0: personnel, I want
1: post audit numbers?
0: No, I want your numbers. So.
1: No, but that's what I'm. You'll get.
0: I have the post audit numbers. I wanted to get your numbers in terms of what you're tracking, expenditures.
1: Bear with me one second. I put it next to the post audit pages. So when you asked that question, I had it right next to them.
0: Okay.
1: So for the page six numbers that you have, for example, professional services.
0: Let's start with personnel, fringe, supplies, other services and charges, utilities, capital outlay.
1: Which personnel service? Which one?
0: Personnel.
1: Personnel services. Okay. With that one, I have where we have the overtime salaries, the holiday pay, those things.
0: Yeah. What have you expended? Your expenditures for personnel to date to March May 31st.
1: To May 31st. So the ones here underneath on page 7, starting with personnel services, overtime salaries, $29,903. Total personnel.
0: Let me get the exact amount, please. 29,903. What?
1: 903,000. Are you asking for the? And I apologize. I asking for a total personnel services. That is. Let me pull that up for you. Bear with me one second. The total personnel services, when everything is added, is $15.8 million.
0: Let me get the exact amount.
1: The exact amount is underneath employee salaries. It's $6,713,940. Under overtime salaries, it's $2,018,573. Night differential, $20,630. Holiday pay, $435,967. And for a total of $10,023,950. $10,023,950 for personnel services, but you can't include personnel services without also adding the fringe benefits.
0: What is the fringe?
1: Which is $4,725,540.
0: Supplies.
1: $1,670,891.
0: Other services and charges?
1: Other services and charges, the total come up to $19,401,660.
0: Utilities?
1: $1,584,541.
0: Are you part of the single payer utility at this time?
1: Say that again.
0: Are you part of the single payer utilities at this time?
1: Yes.
0: Capital outlay?
1: Capital outlay, $161,030.
0: Outstanding vendor payments?
1: Outstanding vendor payments, currently at $39 million, but I think when some adjustments are made, it's going to be a little bit over $44 million.
0: Yeah, we'll talk a little bit about that in a bit. Revenues, what is your revenue collection to date?
1: Revenue collection, bear with me. I'm gonna give our revenues and then the allotment after. Is that okay?
0: Right.
1: For special waste disposal, our revenue was $95,288. The wastewater disposal sewer fees, $33,890. The solid waste revenue, $84,146. The tipping fees, $3,081,222. And the allotments that we have received year to date,

0: $21,797,528. We've also received $5 million in anti-litter and beautification, $1 million in sewage funds, and $500,000 in tourism revolving fund for a total of $28,297,528.
1: Okay. And the total that you give me there, that's government appropriation, not outside of what you gave me before in terms of your breakdown for the revenues that you collected.
0: Correct.
1: Vacancies, he says 28?
0: Yes.
1: I mean, a lot, 28 vacancies is PRFs. That's ready to be...
0: How many of those 28 vacancies are...
1: PRFs. You don't do PRFs? Okay. So what's the issue with hiring? What's challenging you to be able to fill these positions?
2: Some of the issues we have currently, sorry, Erica Callwood, HR Director, is we do testing for drugs and other instances, and a lot of the candidates fail those tests.
1: What else? What else is a challenge?
2: We also need engineers, and that's a challenge, collecting those. I think that's a challenge all agency-wide, but a lot of agencies are having difficulty having those. And then we do have a lot of, I don't want to say education is a barrier per se, but
1: yeah, meeting the skill sets that's required for these.
2: Some of that, yes.
1: Any judgment or litigation pending against the Arizona's Waste Management Authority?
3: We currently have 5 cases open.
1: Judgment or litigation?
3: It's litigation.
1: No judgment.
3: No judgment. Currently.
4: Correct.
3: Yeah. And I just go back quickly to the hiring.
1: Sure.
3: Because we've been actively trying. If you look on our website right now, you'll see all the positions listed. And we are also doing some things a little bit differently now in terms of advertising in national solid waste and wastewater arenas, such as SWANA and ARCON and the rest. But we have had the type of disappointment that comes with, we think that, like wastewater, for example, where we could just hire four new guys, we're going to be straight, and all 4 fail a drug test. Right? And this has happened on 2 separate occasions since I've been here. You know, so that's been a problem for us in those areas of sanitation and waste collection.
1: Fortunately, all people like ganja instead of working, right? All right. So in regards to your, obviously, your outstanding obligations, do you have a plan in bringing those current?
3: Right. We do have a plan. This thing, what we're talking about, the number that large, right, is serious legacy debt. I'm talking about debt that's stemming back to Alma Maria debt in terms of owing and complications with FEMA denying, but the work being done by vendors and everything like that still. So we on that. The plan currently, to my understanding, is before the governor and the legislature to assist us in becoming current on our accounts payable. We cannot... To dig out of this is near impossible with our current funding stream and mechanism. Not only that, it keeps us in a perpetual state of debt. Because if I pay an invoice from 2017 and the same vendor adding a new invoice monthly, no. I can't dig out of it. So I really need the legislature's assistance on this. There's no other way to dig out of it.
1: Yeah, that is a work in progress in terms of, and you have received recent notice to submit, you know, those breakdowns, and there is a plan to hopefully address some of this, because, you know, when we look at the central government, I think that we're good in terms of the revenues, but we continue to find ourselves, you know, challenged by the support that's required for our semi-autonomous agencies, hence your discussion there. So
3: just of note, a delay is with my background, right? Scrutinizing the figures that the vendors have brought forward, right? And finding that, no, I ain't paying for that. That wouldn't be allowed. You know, scrubbing it so that I have a real figure to give. We are this close. We are this close.
1: So I'm hoping what was submitted. I mean, are you still having issues in terms of your prior expenses? You have not been able to close the loop, and where you're at with that?
0: One of the big issues is also the vendors in terms of the invoicing. So, for example, we're telling the vendors that you have to invoice on a monthly basis, and they're like, well, you're not paying us, so why are we invoicing on a monthly basis? But now that we're at this opportunity where the legislator and the governor might be able to give us a payoff of these debts, they're bringing that information forward. So just this week, we received millions of dollars in terms of invoices that were passed due. So the finance team is working feverishly at putting almost all of it in. So about 99% of it is in. Right now, we're just looking over mainly one vendor to make sure that all of the invoices that he's brought to us are accurate and someone can sign off on them.
1: Have there been any discussion in terms of a drop-dead date by which you will not allow any further invoices? I think that it's important that we're able to do that.
3: There.
1: Otherwise, we'll continue to find ourselves in this.
3: No, we're there. We're already there. It's just... We received the final one. It's just one vendor reconciliation left.
1: Let me open up to my colleagues at this time. Point of information, Senator DeGraff.
4: Thank you, Mr. Chair. In regards to the vendor, the $30,713,670, you're not questioning that?
3: The vendor payments, that
4: amount. Are you questioning that amount?
3: No, that amount is validated.
4: Oh, that one's validated.
3: Yeah.
4: Okay, so you're telling us there's about how much more that are unquestioned?
0: In addition to that $30 million that you're seeing there, there's an additional $10 million that's been added to it, and there's a $4 million that we're looking at right now that's being questioned. And after that, we're done.
4: Okay, all right. Thank you, Mr. Chair.
1: So that's what brings your number up to 44.
0: Yes.
1: Senator Blyden, you're recognized for your 5 minutes.
5: Thank you so much, Mr. Chair. Good afternoon.
0: Good afternoon.
5: Director Ware and his supporting team there. Yeah, thank you for your testimony. We have a lot to cover. Let me ask you though, your tip up there in respect to your outstanding vendor payments. I know I got some information about two vendors on the St. Thomas St. John District, two of your major vendors, A9 Trucking and Sleepy's Trucking. And they're both ready to just hand in the towel. And we know the importance of a role they play with solid waste disposal and trash collection. So they are part of that?
3: Yeah. Yes, they are, Senator.
5: What can be done in the interim, though, to assure that they don't actually pack up and leave? What can be done in the interim?
3: I am in constant communication with these two guys. Constant communication. They have my personal number. So I'm in constant communication, ask them to wait. What I promised them is that I could stay as close to current as possible with their current bills.
5: Enough for them to stay afloat and operate.
3: With their current invoices, yes. They are among our priorities on every allotment.
5: Okay,
3: and to be frank, they seem to know when our allotment coming before we. But
5: They've been around a while. Okay, let me ask you though, your EPA raised the divergent grant for $6 million. I'm a little concerned with that though, because it was awarded, and I believe when did they drop their date? It expires on the 30th of this year, correct?
3: Number 30.
5: And only 204 have been expended. What's the issue with that, and what needs to be done to assure that we don't lose a dime of that grant?
3: I assure you, we won't lose a dime of that grant. We won't lose a dime of a grant while I was executive director. When I came in, I was shocked to find out that the grant had, it was going to be expired like in 30 days after, right? We amended it. We extended, got an extension on the grant to September 30th.
5: Okay.
3: What we're dealing with is the actual purchase of three pieces of equipment that basically uses the grant that we have approval for RFP process finalized, I believe.
6: Correct.
3: Right, the 7th or whatever, I think, for that one.
5: So when do we intend to see the equipment on island? By what date?
3: As soon as we pay for it. So it's going to be paid for before September 30th, and as soon as after it paid for, they ship it.
5: Okay, very well.
3: That's done. That's just a pay and receive.
5: Okay, very well. I'm happy to hear that. Let me ask you, though, in respect to the post-auto report, right, Dave, those grants, federal grants, over $100 million, how much of those grants actually is a path through the Virgin Housing Finance Authority? How much of those grants would you say are coming through that authority? How much? Right. About $100 million, correct?
0: A little bit over that. All of the grants that mentioned CDBG.
5: Correct.
0: Are part of the Virgin Islands Housing Finance Authority.
5: Okay, based on your knowledge, are any of those grants in jeopardy or a part of what has been going on? Do you know?
0: I think they should be safe because the...
5: Being that you were also the executive director of the VIHFA, I know you're waste management, you would have an idea of what's going on. Do you know if any of those grants are affected in any way, shape, or form?
0: I believe they should be safe because the grants have all executed a sub-grant agreement. So all the sub-grant agreements have been executed for those grants already. I think the letter spoke about future grants.
5: Correct. Correct. Thank you for that. And you see how you're being very transparent and a simple question like that? I can't get it from each of you. And that's a problem in itself, being a chair also. And I'm going to make that public. And that's why they're troubling him right now. We need to be transparent with each other. It's just a question. You're not giving any secretive information. It is what it is. Let me ask you in respect to your budget now. Let me ask when it comes to your equipment, your fleet, because I know you're trying to get funds. And also, you spoke in a testimony about a scale on the landfill. I know it's been sitting there for some time. Is it working? Is it applicable?
3: Which one? The one on St. Thomas or
5: St. Thomas?
3: St. Thomas.
5: I'm over there all the time.
3: It's not working. Mr. What? Bruni, would you like to
5: talk about this? There was a new, brand new equipment. How do you mean it's not working? Talk to me, please. Talk to me. And how much was the cost of it also? And speak up. Speak to the mic. Enough. Mr. Bruni, go ahead.
7: Those scales are currently, the scope of work for those scales are currently
2: seconds.
7: Being produced. And by Bovoni scale, by mid-November, it should be up and running. The scales in St. John, we are implementing a temporary scale so we could get the waste of the waste coming in. The permanent scale will be installed when we do the overall project in St. John, which is part of the Susannaburg transfer station upgrades.
3: St. Croix working, but we ain't... St. Croix working, but we ain't... We're not implementing it until we could implement all simultaneously.
5: That's going to help you a long way with your coffers. Mr. Chair, if I can, also on the same topic with equipment and the fleet. Heavy equipment, how much heavy equipment you have that are not operable, that's not working?
3: Quite a bit.
5: In respect to your backhoes, your roll-on, roll-off, and other heavy equipment.
3: Right now, our roll-on, roll-offs, for the most part, just been... Fix, they walk in, our garbage trucks are up and running and everything like that. The question relative to that though is not so simple in terms of response. I'll explain why.
5: Explain.
3: So we have a landfill operator, right? We have a landfill operator. It's either we gonna be a landfill operating entity or we gonna have the operator operate the landfill. I am of the position, strong position, that if we have a contract with a landfill operator, they have equipment. I don't need equipment that we can't even maintain. So now I've inherited quite a bit of them equipment that's done. Shredders, excavators, compactors, all done, costing a ton of money to build. We are in the process right now of doing an entire fleet assessment, independently done. An assessment to determine a proper answer to that. I could give you an answer with what we know from thing, but an independent assessment would be better.
5: Well, I appreciate your sentiment, but at the same time, I can somewhat disagree. Let me tell you why. The garbage trucks.
3: That's different.
5: How much garbage trucks do you have?
3: C- currently here on this island, Petula. 5 rail loaders here, St. Thomas Petula. Most of our hauling at St. Thomas.
5: One St. Thomas?
3: Most of our, the garbage collection is done by the vendors.
5: There, where a big part of the problem lies, and that's why St. Thomas is dirty. Most of the people that live in the St. Thomas St. John district with our terrain and how it's the landscape is, they cannot get to the convenience centers. They cannot get there. I don't care what we do. We don't care how much centers we build. They can't get there. I know I wrote you something, but we're going to speak about it another time, right? But again, I don't want to abuse my time. But in terms of your equipment, I disagree too, because you roll on, roll off, backhoe, et cetera. You need at least one or two of those for instances whereas emergency happens on a regular basis.
3: I agree with you wholeheartedly. While speaking about his landfill operation with the bigger machinery,
5: that's different.
3: Equipment and the trucks and everything like that, I'm in full agreement.
5: Okay,
3: we have two smaller trucks for St. Thomas. I mean, our intention is to add additional routes in St. Thomas. I've met with the citizens in Garden Street, in Frenchtown, and other places. This is the plan. We're going to start with testing with new routes and being able to pick up more. You come in with a fee, you got to come with something.
5: Very well. We have further discussion another time. Yeah. Thank you so much, Mr. Chair, for the time.
1: Thank you very much, Senator Blighty. I just wanted to go back to the issue of whether or not these convenience centers and not allowing individuals to be able to access them, or the difficulties in being able to meet that. Senator, you were referring to the lack of transportation to get to the convenience centers, or that they're not conveniently located? Transportation. Very well. Yeah.
3: Can I just ask a question just for understanding? And I know that we're going to meet. So the current situation in St. Thomas is most people carry their thing to the different bin sites that we have all across the island. So I guess you're talking about with a move to convenience centers, not moving the bins? Okay, we'll talk. Sorry. Okay, just making sure.
1: Senator Viera, you recognize your point of information?
6: Thank you. Thank you, Mr. Chair. In reference to the landfill contract, how was the contract written? Did the contract specify that waste management needed to provide the heavy equipment?
3: No.
6: And what is the interpretation of the contract in particular? Because you seem to infer that waste management was providing the equipment and now the equipment is down?
3: On here, Anguilla, the contractor was responsible like he is in St. Thomas for everything. And that was the case until his machines were burnt on multiple occasions. Right? That's just the reality of what happened. The Waste Management Authority, and before I got here, jumped in and bought equipment. So it's our equipment. And that's what we're dealing with currently. So we're bearing the cost, was bearing the cost of the contract and the equipment before I stop it.
6: So now that you've stopped it, what equipment is being used?
3: Well, our equipment is still being used, but the payment to the vendor is different.
6: Okay. All right. Thank you, Mr. Chair.
1: Well, thank you. Before we go on to the next senator, which will be Senator Fonseca, we hear your cries about additional funding and certainly late disbursements of allotments. But let's talk a little bit about the funding that Waste Management continue to receive, especially the federal funding, on an annual basis. For example, the Clean Water Act construction grant of about $20 million. You know, what are these grants being used for or should be used for? And when do you expect to spend those funding?
8: Mrs. Moe, can you explain that to the Senate?
9: Good afternoon. Eloise Brown-Moe, Director of Grants. The Clean Water Act grants are construction grants mainly for sewer line upgrades, manhole rehabilitations, and any equipment that the wastewater needs on their end.
1: How long have you had that grant, and how much of it has been expended?
9: We have several funding years. We have fiscal year 18 that is now 100% completed. Fiscal year 19 that is about $215,000 remaining there. That's for the Crow's Lagoon project. It's just we're waiting to receive invoices to draw down on the last amount. Actually, we submitted an invoice as well for $1,345,000. We received partial payments from that. So once the EPA and DPNR pays the remaining portion, that $215 should be zeroed out. Under the fiscal year 20 budget, we have approximately $4.7 million. Crow's Lagoon is also associated with that. We do have several projects that's going through the EPA NEPA process, which is the Harold G. Thompson Angola Wastewater Treatment Plant. That is approximately $5.5 million. It's just a matter of us receiving the approval, the CADEX approval from the EPA portion. Then DPNR will be able to fund that project with us. We also have mangrove wastewater treatment plants on St. Thomas. We have submitted our required documentation, the facility plans, the CADEX for that project. We currently have it out for bid, the design portion. So once that design is completed, that project is approximately $25 million.
1: Okay. So that's that you submit, at least as it pertains to the Clean Water Act construction grant. If you could just submit a breakdown of how you intend to use that funding, how much you do have, and timeline in which this funding should be expended, because our line of sight indicate that there's $20 million sitting for this fund that have not been used. So we want to make a determination, and be able to look and see when this money will be expended.
9: Will do. And you guys possibly have years that we have already completed, so I would provide that update for you guys.
1: Very well. Thank you. You could provide it to our Post Audit Division.
9: Right. No problem.
1: Thank you. Senator Ray Fonseca, you're recognized for your 5 minutes.
10: Yes. Pleasant good afternoon, Mr. Chair, and thank you to the viewing and listening audience and staff, and welcome to the Waste Management Authority, to the Fritz Lewetz Legislative Hall. You know, Mr. Ware, I am impressed. I see you out there, you're actually going into the trenches, you respond promptly to all my letters, and, you know, I like that, and that's a sharp bow tie you have on, so I know you're a man of good judgment.
11: A word for you.
10: Thank you. Okay, so some questions I have. So the $44 million in accounts payable. What was your accounts payable last year? Was it more or less than $44
0: million? Last year, excuse me, Daryl Griffith, CFO, the accounts payable last year was a little bit over $27 million.
10: Okay, so 27 to 44. Wow, that's a big, big jump. That's $14 million. So what happened? How it jumped so much in 1 year?
0: How it jumped is because the biggest vendors weren't sending their invoices in on a timely basis, because their complaint was they weren't getting paid.
10: It was understated.
0: Correct.
10: It was actually understated. Okay, good. So I got a whole bunch of questions.
0: Sorry.
10: And I'm going to ask you for the short answer. I think I got about a list of 9 questions, and I'll have to send you a letter for the rest. Okay, so the $3.2 billion that you have available to modernize the wastewater, how much of that is actually obligated versus pending federal approval?
0: All of it is obligated.
10: Okay, good. So I know in the testimony that we had last week in my committee, you mentioned that funding does not cover the lateral sewer connections from homes and businesses. Is that just the main public sewer line? Is that correct?
3: This is correct.
10: Okay, so what is the authority's specific plan then to ensure that every home and business can actually connect to the sewer? Because who will be responsible also for paying the connections if it's a low-income homeowner or senior or veterans or small businesses that cannot be connected to the system? Because I think you would agree if many homes and small businesses can't connect to the system, we in effect don't have a working system, even if we spend $3.2 billion. Right. So tell me, what is the plan and is there financing? How are we going to get everybody connected?
11: Keith Smith, Chief of Wastewater. It actually covers the lateral up to the boundary of the resident. So the connection and everything to the main is covered to the boundary of the property.
3: But the issue that the senator is raising is a very valid issue that we're working feverishly to figure out a way that is it's not all on the public, because I don't believe I don't believe it's possible, right? We are working right now with several of our grant partners trying to reconfigure how we look at this. Not that a connection is coming to our system, but our system need to connect to the home in order to work. Otherwise, we don't have clean water, right? That's one of the ways. Another way is I will speak about offline because it's still a work in process, is that I may have a partial solution to offset the cost. And it is in the savings, I will say this, is in some savings that we're able to realize in the overall bill.
12: 1 minute.
3: On some of the projects that we have going on.
10: Awesome. I love that answer. You know, I see we both belong to the Society of Distinguished Bowtie Men. And I do like that because, you know, I know, and I think most of the senators know that you inherited a real structural deficit. And I can see where you are working to fix the issues. How much of the initiative that you've outlined, how much revenue... Mr. Chair, can I just wrap up? How much revenues do you plan to generate with the new initiatives, you know, total? Because we have a $44 million accounts payable that we have to address, and I know that's a legacy debt. How much revenues are you projecting?
3: The new revenues should come up to around between $12 and $13 million.
10: And then the legacy debt, what's those that go back 9 years? I figure if you owe something 9-10 years, it should be written off. Of course, you can't write it off because that's service performed to the government. So what is the plan? The legislature or refinance bonds? You're going to, how do you get rid of that?
3: The plan really is I'm basically on my knees before the Senate, before you, to assist me. I know that the governor has put together a proposal that would help to cover the legacy debt and allow us to start a new footing with strong financial controls, where we're controlling, not only getting new revenue, but controlling our expenditures as well.
10: Okay, awesome. And Mr. Chair, I'll wrap up. And I do have a plan where, I'm pushing it through my colleagues now, an amendment where we'll be able to get you about $436,000. The letter you gave me put it to pay your utility yes. bills, in addition to $799,000 for Wang Louis and $850,000 for Roy Snyder, so you could get a little bit of extra help. And Mr. Chair, thank you so kindly for your lenience.
3: Thank you.
1: Thank you. Thank you very much, Senator Fonseca. Senator Maurice James, you're recognized for your 5 minutes.
12: Thank you. Thank you, Mr. Chair. Good afternoon to testifiers. Good afternoon to everyone here behind you, your support, colleagues, everyone in and outside the room. I'm going to say this, that people, that I hope people in the Virgin Islands understand this. You have to pay to live. You really do. You get services, you have to pay for them. You have to, yesterday we spoke about SNAP recipients having to work. There's a reason you have to work, because you have to pay to live. You just don't live in a society where things are free. It doesn't work that way. And garbage collection is one of those areas where we don't pay. And, you know, when I visit my sister in Rhode Island, she has a fee to pay for garbage collection. And like you said, it's not a tax. It's services that are being rendered. And we going forward, I don't know at what point in our history, we started to believe that we just should get things for free. Because there was a time, I know, with my elders, that they understood that you had to work to be paid to then to live. We need to keep repeating that and letting everyone know at some point every single one of us have to bear the burden of our society. So I just wanted to get that out. We have to pay. And we have to help those who need to improve their lives so they can get better jobs, so they can pay. That's how it works. Okay? I want to focus on your relationship with ODR. I'm the chair of the disaster recovery. And so I wanted to focus on, find out from you, because to be honest, during our meetings, I don't believe we ever focus on you. And I'm going to say it straight out. Focus more on the schools and the hospitals and not on your specific department. So, agency, I want to find out, authority, I should say. What's the relationship? Do you have a designated project manager? How does that work?
3: Yeah.
12: What I need to know, how much you are involved in getting these contracts executed. That's what I want to know.
3: Thank you. We are intimately involved with ODR. We are in weekly meetings. We, meaning Mr. Bruni and the engineers, they're in all the weekly meetings that he could speak to more. But we are consulted on everything. We are part of the bundles. They really cannot, Mr. Smith as well, they really cannot do their design and anything without our engineers at the table. So we've been at the table and we've had great success with them. Even in terms of money saving measures, for example, being the LBJ pump station is 100% complete and we standardizing all the pump stations. They came up with the idea, wait, it don't make no sense to pay for engineering for the other three large ones that's just like that. We're going to use the same engineering. And do it. So that's the type of relationship we have with ODR. If anybody want to add anything, that's okay.
12: You want to add anything about, do you feel that you're progressing? You know, think about it. Most of us in the community see everything as just delayed, you know, years going by, nothing done. Do you feel that you're moving at a satisfactory rate in terms of the recovery with respect to the Waste Management Authority?
7: Alex Bruni, Chief Engineer. We are moving at a steady pace right now. We have several meetings throughout the week with the designers, with Jacobs, with our owner's rep, making sure that things are done to a certain standard. For example, the LBJ pump station, we spend numerous amount of time considering leaving the pump station at its current location or relocating it for the purposes of its close proximity to the ocean, for electrical issues and so forth. With that pump station, what we made sure that they did is design a pump station that would eliminate issues that we currently have with the LBJ pump station, to the fact that the current pump station has four pumps, one wet well. The new pump station will have a dual wet system where if we have an issue with the system, we can isolate the station and continue to operate as normal. So the issue as far as a down pump station in the future, from as far as the LPG standpoint, is I think in the past once that pump station is constructed. So we're doing well, extremely well.
12: Okay, that's good. That's good to know. The I'm going to move to a subject Time. That, Mr. Chair, this one my staff gave me, wanted me to ask about it, and I did some quick research. I know we don't have the residential in place. We don't have that in place. I know that. So this is kind of a future question, I guess, but I looked at Washington State, and they passed strict bin color coding laws. Starting in 2028, all residents and waste companies must use standardized state-approved bin colors and labels to separate waste types uniformly. What do you think about that?
3: I love that idea. The thing is, we just now start to standardize the regular trash cart, is what we just call them. It's not a trash can.
12: Yeah.
3: Right?
12: Yeah.
3: And we're trying to educate the public over time. Of course, it started a little bit rocky. We're selling the new carts at $75, which is below cost.
12: Uh-huh.
3: So we take a little loss and it's on each of them. Home Depot to sell it for a lot more,
12: mm-hmm.
3: and so forth. And we had a lot of pushback on that. We dealt with an educational component where we start to put stickers on the ones that we're not going to pick up anymore to inform the people that, like, hey, in next week or you have 30 days to comply, otherwise we're not going to pick up. So we're struggling with that. After we finish educating the public and it become culturally the thing to do, then we'll move into the other things.
12: Okay. That was where I was going with his other question too, about education of the public. And I see how difficult it is.
3: Yeah.
12: We just need to culturally get people to understand that they're also responsible for the quality of life in the VA. They are, you know, just from simply not throwing litter out, or just those things. So I just want to commend you. Of course, you know, you have a special place in my heart.
3: Thank you.
12: So knowing your mom, and I think you're doing well.
3: Thank you.
12: Thank you. Thank you, Senator.
1: Thank you very much, Senator Maurice James, for your line of questions. Before we go on, I want to recognize the presence of non-committee member Senator Avery Lewis in the St. Thomas Chamber. Mr. Bruni, Engineer Bruni, can you just talk about what the 100% completion of the LBJ pump station does for St. Croix? What happens? And I think we a lot of times have this elevated, you know, discussion about the pump station and it's completed. But what does that mean really at the ground level in terms of the impact to the community?
3: Okay, Bruni, go ahead. If you give too much of an engineering answer, I'm going to break it up. Okay.
7: So as far as the design wise, the design of the LBJ pump station is 100% completed. We are moving into permitting with that station pretty soon. We are still in design of the LBJ sewer shed, which is the incoming lines going to or coming to the pump station. That should be completed by mid-September, end of September or so. Hopefully, and I'm very optimistic that it will happen, before the end of the year, we should start the construction of the LBJ pump station.
1: What is the work at the pump station?
3: See, that's what I come in. See what I mean? No. That pump station is responsible for sewage going all the way down to the boardwalk into the main economic hub of Christiansted, that entire area. Anytime that station is down, that's where you would see backups. Not only that, sewage, because of its proximity to the ocean, with that thing being down, it takes in seawater, which complicates a whole lot and sometimes ends up in the ocean. That's why it's so critical and the decision was made to move it. They're moving it a little bit like farther away from the water and elevate it to get it done. That is a critical, that's why it's forced out the gate, a critical pump station.
1: I also sent you requests for us to be able to do a feasibility study, or we have gotten to the point where we believe that it will be funded as well for us to be able to have some sewage line that runs from Five Corners all the way to Lorraine. Can you just touch on that real briefly?
3: All right. That's all it's seeking, is a funding source. which I believe we have some good news on, right, that we could utilize. Still working on it, and I didn't want to come to you until I had the, hey, we have it.
1: The absence of having a sewage line there, I mean, obviously, all of those businesses within that from Five Corners all the way to Loretta Committee, sir, you know, they have no way of utilizing the public sewage in that area. And then that's opportunities for us to be able to collect additional revenues.
7: So we did look into it. Five Corners, the I would say south of the road by 2+2. That's a very good possibility that we could get that connected very soon. The other system, because it's so far away from Estate Lane to Lorraine, that will require a pump station, which we're looking into as well, which will require easements and so forth, but it's going to be designed and very easily achieved as well.
1: Thank you. Thank you for that. Point of information, Senator Clifford Joseph, you're recognized.
13: So how far back from the sea we planning to bring this pumping station? That's my question.
7: The location is just east of the existing WAPA facility. I don't recall the plot number off the top of my head. Just south of the, I think it's the Human Services Center. A huge plot of land there that was designed. And
13: so this is where the old track was before for the school, when it used to have, when it was a junior high school, Indiana Christian was there. That's that far up?
7: No.
13: Closer down to LBJ?
7: Closer down to LBJ, yes.
13: Okay, good. No problem. Thank you, Mr. Chair.
1: Yeah, it's a penitentiary track, I think, is what
7: exactly
1: you're referring to.
7: Yes.
1: At this time, Senator Frederick, you're recognized for your 5 minutes.
14: Thank you very much, Mr. Chair. Pleasant good afternoon, colleagues, testifiers, listening and viewing audience, my office, the office of Hubert Frederick, and central staff. Executive Director Weir, welcome to our house.
3: Thank you.
14: How you doing? Thanks for coming in blue.
3: Okay.
14: You guys look very nice. I want a really quick softball. I've been getting calls about people applying for position at the authority, and for some reason, nothing ever happens, the sanitation technician position. Is there some reason why? I have people who said multiple times they've applied for jobs and they don't even get callbacks anymore. Is that a position that's open, closed?
2: Good afternoon, Erica Caldwell, HR Director.
14: Okay.
2: It's on. When it comes to open positions, we gather them together and we go through them briefly, and then we turn them all over to the hiring manager. The hiring manager then decides from the application. And there are a lot of people who have failed their applications. They're not thorough. They're eligible. They're ineligible. They don't put a phone number. They don't put an email. So it's hard to reach out half the time when candidates apply. Sometimes the applications aren't even thoroughly filled. They might only put their name and a phone number. And we take, although it's a lot of time, we take our time out. We call them. And we say, hey, your application is not already filled. You need to, it won't go anywhere unless you completely fill your application.
14: Okay, so the positions are open.
2: Yes.
14: Okay.
3: And desperately need to be filled. I'm desperate to fill those positions.
14: Okay. They seem desperate to work. I don't know what's the problem. Okay. Let's talk about some of your accounts payable, because I see a few key collectors that needs to get some money, and they've been a little antsy about getting some money, and some you're requesting additional bin services, and they're like, well, can you send us some cash? How are we looking on that, sending out some funding for those people?
3: Good. I got answer. I'm answer. Yeah. What I've done is drawn a line. What I'm telling all of them is, my goal is to keep you current on your current invoices. submit your current invoices. I'll try my best to keep current. I have to tell you, it is extremely difficult to be current when you're 3 months behind on allotments.
14: Yeah.
3: Most of the vendors understand this. Most of them do. You gotta do something, you gotta do something. And, you know, so far I've been able to stay a few strikes and everything like that. And they would say, it's just because it's you. Otherwise, they'd have been gone.
14: I think some of them are feeling the same pain like you do. Except your payroll is covered, so you don't have to worry about that.
3: Really?
14: Theirs is not. You have to pay your employees. By law, we have to pay them. These individuals don't have that luxury. Yeah. They're taking out loans to cover their employee, their salaries. I mean, they're maxed out. One of them showed me their bank line of credit. They're like, look, nothing else. They hit the ceiling. And so I'm like, I don't know what to tell you. So if you could just give something, it's better than nothing at all to some of them that are really in that critical state, because it's not fair.
3: I explain. I'm very extremely transparent with all the vendors. I don't. If I promise, I deliver. Our thing is, when our money come in because of all the back stuff, you should see the meetings between the CFO and I. Can we try to give somebody, just give each of them a little piece of something?
14: A little something.
3: So that everybody could eat. And it's just a difficult thing, because it boils down to, am I going to pay my IRS taxes?
14: Yeah.
3: I'm going to pay GRS. I'm going to pay gross receipts. I got to pay. Right? And then sometimes it's like, well, at least I could send some. And that seemed to be having them a bit. But this is why it's so critical. This is why, before you plead and imploring you to help us with the legacy debt.
14: We could appropriate, but you still have to get the allotment, so it's not up to us. In your testimony, page 4, you talked about this customer care portal that got me excited. This is a way for the general public to now provide information about some issue they have, that you guys would be immediately notified and could jump on it. Because currently we have a lot of illegal dumping going on, and this would help both sides.
3: It definitely does. But being that it's relatively new, I did it when I came in. We built it. So the public is still getting used to dealing with a customer service, with a customer portal. But for some reason, a lot of people have my phone number. I mean, a lot. Right? So they're calling me. So I'm the customer care portal now, right? So I do get those calls, and we try to jump as fast as possible on the sewage things.
14: I'm an ex-officio member on the PSC, and we still have not gotten anything on this assessment. We still haven't gotten anything either, so keep that in mind.
3: Yeah.
14: Your assessment is due, is pending, and it has to be 30 paid.
12: 30 seconds?
14: So, to the PSC.
3: Oh, can I answer that?
14: Sure.
3: My assessment, I have explained to the PSC, I could pay the assessment to the PSC immediately if it is the correct assessment. They have incorrectly assessed me, and they acknowledge it. Yet they are holding to the fact that long before I got here, somebody didn't go before them in a timely manner to let them know it was incorrect.
12: Time.
3: My position is that is not fair, and it is immoral. I will backpay them on a fair rate.
14: We'll reconcile it, because I spoke to them about doing that to make sure we could come up with a number we could both agree. Mr. Chair, can I just wrap this up? In reference to last year when you guys came before us, we spoke about a $30 monthly assessment for trash pickup. We're down to $19.95.
3: Oh?
14: What happened?
3: Before I got here, the presentation that was made was based on an assumption that collections would be made on property taxes. I did not believe that was a viable path forward for collection. Instead, we went with the utilities.
14: Yeah.
3: Right? Which means that it's vastly more people covered and a higher percentage of expected payment. I think for the property taxes, it was like a 60% expected pay, right, with WAPA is more like 90-something percent. So that's the difference. But the true figure really is way above 1995.
15: It is the $30.
3: Yeah.
16: We'll take the 1995 right now. Thank you very much for the additional time, Mr. Chair.
1: Thank you very much, Senator Frederick. Senator Viola, you recognize for your 5 minutes.
6: Thank you, Mr. Chair. In reference to your estimate, the $8.5 million at the 1995 over $20 per month, you're estimating that there are only 35,000 payers.
3: 37,000 active meters.
6: So how many active meters is it?
3: 37,000.
6: Okay, so the figure is a bit above what you put there. You put a...
3: Yeah, but I got to take out the percentage and I ain't got to pay WAPA.
6: They're going to pay. they're going to pay. The WAPA bill is one that everybody's going to make payment on.
3: No, but WAPA is not going to
6: do it for free. Oh, you put in the administrative fee?
3: Yeah.
6: Okay. And you factor the administrative fee at what cost?
3: That's negotiated, but I factored it for the numbers to be roughly 5%.
6: Okay. And you're saying that the cost really should be about $30?
3: No, the cost is in the fee study, what is
15: it? It was a little bit above 30. It was about $33, $34 for the actual cost at this year, and every year it goes up.
6: Okay. Now, in reference, what is the total cost to operate waste management per year? The average over the last 2 years?
15: Over the last 2 years, it's our current budget that we actually put in the $58 million to operate waste management.
6: Okay. And of that $58 million, you've been averaging, what, 37 from the legislature? 32 and then $5 million, so 37?
15: Yes, sir.
6: So you've been $21 million short.
15: Plus, you know, the tipping fees are an additional $3 million on top of that. So about $17 million short.
6: Okay, about $18 million. And then this would bring in, I think I averaged 10.2. So we'll still be $7, $8 million short.
3: Initially, yes.
6: Initially, mm-hmm. Okay. Because we have to reach to the point where we are no longer short.
3: Yeah.
6: And we have to reach to the point where we're able to pay back all of the outstanding debt that we have. Because if we don't, then every year we're going to be accumulating more debt. So the first year will be 8, then you'll go to 16, you'll go to 24, and then you'll be back to where we are right now. So at some point, we have to come up with the formula as to where we're going to be able to break even. But we're always going to have outstanding debt. Because when you look at the outstanding vendor payment, which are for services that were necessary, it's all locals. And it's all locals to the tune of over $30 million.
3: Yes.
6: And a number of these local entities, E9 Trucking, are owed over $10 million. They're on the verge of literally just closing the door. Marco, Sleepy, all of those are substantial money that is owed, and they're local businesses. So it's like a multiplier effect because they're struggling to pay their employees now and struggling to pay this and that. So we have to somehow get to the point where the fees that we are charged, which we know are for services provided, is able to cover that gap. I mean, a lot of people complain, but every state you have to pay on. Every apartment you go got 200 apartments, every single apartment paying a fee. And they pay it every month religiously. And you don't hear one quarrel. So at a point, we got to change the mindset in the Virgin Islands. You know, that they are just stuff that we're going to have to pay for. And it cannot be a government obligation because the government don't have the resources to pay for it. And we're so slowly seeing the island just get dirtier and dirtier. Every day you're driving and it's just a mess. So I'm trying to understand why it's taking so long for the fee to come. I know they say before the PSC board, the review, but it's been like years we're talking about this now. We have already missed out on maybe 16, 24 million we're going to collect. Yeah. When is it going to come? When is it
3: currently, they requested some information recently that we have until what date? August?
15: August, I think 24th.
3: August 24th to provide to them, for them to review PSC before we can come before them with the fee.
6: Okay.
3: They have

0: reconcile it, then we're going to have to legislate it at some point. Either we reconcile or we're going to have to say that you can't charge a fee.
1: But it's already done. That was already done. But they're saying that this was before that. And if
0: whether it's before or not, it was calculated wrong. That's what I'm saying.
1: That's the point I tried to make to them.
0: And I'm telling you that I agree with you. If we need to clarify it, then it needs to be clarified as to what is this cost that you can assess. You know, WAPA's charging fees to the people.
2: Time.
0: You weren't charging anything. Everything was free. So how are we going to charge a fee at that, an assessment fee? So we have to deal with that. Now, quickly, the vacancies that you have in the budget, they're funded at 100%?
1: Yes. Funded. The vacancies funded? Yeah.
0: At 100%? Okay. Funded. So what's the logic there if you can't get all of them on October 1st? To fund us 100%, that means you got to hire them by October 1st.
1: Correct. But the logic is, look, we have so much owing every place else that a vacancy, really?
0: Or whatever you get, you're going to use. If you fill the vacancy, you use it.
1: Right.
0: So I hope you increase.
1: I ain't doing it for spite. No,
0: I hope you increase some extra vacancies.
1: No, I'm not doing that. I'm not doing that for spite.
0: Okay.
1: Yeah.
0: I am good. We have to figure out a way as to how we could get some money to A9 trucking, because we don't want both landfills to be affected. So we really got to figure that out. Thank you so much, Mr. Chair.
3: Thank you very much, Senator Viele. Before we go on to the next one, I see that Senator Collard Joseph is back. I know you spoke about the sewage disposal and the fee that you're about to embark upon. Have you had any discussion with the providers?
1: Yes. I had a meeting with all waste haulers, both on St. Thomas, St. John, and St. Croix. Brought them in for a discussion on it. Not one pushback. Mainly because the fee was on the books for 7 years and not charged.
3: Right.
1: I didn't know if they were thinking maybe he might come with a retroactive thing, but that wasn't the case.
3: No. Okay, yeah. Very well. And also, I know that we visited the wastewater treatment plant sometime back. I think it might have been last year or so in Anguilla. And there was some issue. I think there was only one pump that's working, and then there was a proposal, or at least an initiative to replace that pump. Have you been able to do that yet?
1: Smith.
4: That's a part of our EPA grant that's currently. Keith Smith, Chief of Wastewater. That's also currently a part of the EPA grant that we're conducting right now for that facility.
3: Okay, so we're only operating on one pump as it stands right now?
4: We still, yes.
3: We're still doing that. Any timeline in which you intend to get that completed? That's been pending for a while. This visit was last year, early last year. And so what's the timeline to be able to get that pump replaced?
5: Eloise Brown, Director of Grants. It's dependent on the approval of the CADEX NEPA documentations from EPA, and then once we receive that, supplying it to DPNR on EPA and receiving a subaward agreement between waste management and them. So I don't have an actual timeline because we have to wait for the actual CADEX. So right now I don't have a timeline exactly when that will be completed. Started.
3: Some of these processes we need to move with some level of urgency, because we find ourselves in this quagmire where we just operate on a tread and a whim and a prayer, and you know, we find ourselves in crisis mode all the time. I mean, there must be some level of urgency, and I know I understand the bureaucracy, you know what I mean, but these things really just leave us in a quagmire for just operating out for these whim and prayer all the time. Point of information, Senator Frederick.
6: Thank you very much, Mr. Chair. Real quick, Executive Director, where Water Island has this issue with trash collection. I think you guys go there once a week, correct? They have green waste that's been there for a long time, and no one has done anything about that. Is there any way that issue could be remedied?
1: We're working closer, very closely with

0: administrator over there. Spoke to the administrator up to this morning before coming over here relative to the trash situation, right? Keeping in mind that we have a green waste crisis on St. Thomas that we working feverishly to resolve. We close. Keep ACI, the air curtain incinerator, going to be here in September, right? That going to allow us to clear the space that we need in the landfill. Number one, to be able to accept green waste. I can't even cut my bush, right? And then on top of it, we are currently in negotiations to obtain about 5 acres near the Bovoni landfill to help us to deal with the green waste issue as well. At least we'll have some place to lay down green waste that we don't have currently.
1: Okay. Thank you very much for your response.
2: Thank you. At this time, the chair will recognize Senator Collins. Joseph, you're recognized for your 5 minutes.
3: Thank you so kindly, Mr. Chairman, and a pleasant good day to the men and women of the Virgin Islands Wastewater Authority. I just want to, I was just feeding into some of the conversation that was being asked, especially from my colleague, who is also an ex officio member of the Public Services Commission. And I wanted to ask you, Mr. Ware, but before I ask you the question, I really want to ask you, how are you doing today?
0: Oh, God, this is a setup. I'm doing fine. I know you. This is not going well.
3: In a setup, I don't set people up. I'm just trying to test the temperature.
0: I'm doing very well, thank you.
3: All right. Glad to have you. Glad to have you home. Now, I wanted, because I know some of the calculations that you're referring to that may be different is because of an act that this body passed so that your assessment, I don't remember the act number to tell you the truth, that your assessment to the PSC, you're not utilizing, the PSC does not utilize the monies that we appropriate to the PSC, correct?
0: I'm not sure if I'm following you. I'm sorry.
3: The legislature passed a law, I think it was in the 35th legislature, wherein your assessments to the PSC does not include the appropriations that we provide you.
0: Yes.
3: But it's been, and so before that law, they were assessing you based on that, the appropriation, correct?
0: Yes.
3: Okay, and so you're saying that, are you saying that I'm representing today that the calculations are incorrect because they were assessing you fees that should not have been assessed?
0: Yes.
3: Based on the, okay, so that's a legal issue because they're assessing you those fees, but the what I'm getting at, the law wasn't put in place before, so maybe hold on a moment, maybe you are being assessed those fees correctly because it was the law that went into action that stopped it. That's not what you're representing.
0: No. So I'm representing, I think that the law was clear even before it became clearer in terms of what the legislature did after. I do believe that.
3: Okay, and so we may need a legal opinion on it, and they may need one. But you said that they have agreed with you, correct?
0: Yes. But still that maintain that I should be paying the what's owed based on an allotment structure. I wasn't collecting a fee. So,
3: okay, but they agreed with your point and you have it in writing that they agreed with it?
0: No, they don't agree. They definitely don't agree that what happened in the past should not have happened. They're maintaining that we should pay based on the allotments in the past. That's what they're maintaining. My point is no, that's not right. It's unfair, is my point.
3: Okay. Because the law wasn't passed then. That's why they're putting that standard.
0: No, the law was already...
3: Place in-
0: Sorry, Senator Joseph, my bad.
3: Okay, we are already put in place. I'm not going to debate this right now, but that's a legal issue that's going to have to come to a head between you and the PSC. Get your attorney ready. Now, I want to ask you about your findings for your 2023 audit. Are you currently moving forward with your 2024 and 2025 audits? What's your status?
4: This is Daryl Griffith, CFO. The 2024 audit is already complete, and the 2025 audit is starting this month.
3: Okay, in your audit, they mentioned you have some, just two findings, which is not too bad, related to the Virgin Islands. One was it identified deficiency in your recording of landfill closure and post-closure liabilities. What have you done to address that?
4: The landfill closure actually is being funded through the CDBG-DR grant, so the authority is currently taking care of that and doing that right now.
3: Okay. And they found that you have implemented 7 of the 12 audit recommendations partially and implemented 2 and did not. I'm sorry, Mr. Chairman, may I have my time extended a bit?
2: Please wrap up, Senator.
3: Implement. What are you doing to implement these audit findings that you have here?
4: Me? Go ahead, sir.
0: So there are 3 audit findings remaining, right? And they have to do with contracts dating back to 10 years that have expired but still continue on a month-to-month basis. The finding from the esteemed Inspector General, my good friend, was that there is no assurance that the authority is receiving the best rates, if that's what the case is, which is normally the standard audit finding when you find that. But in this case, we have major, like the landfill and everything, that they haven't gotten an increase for 10 years because this thing been lingering. So I know that we're paying at a much less rate. Notwithstanding, I must bring people under valid contracts, and all of the ones identified are currently in the process of being executed. RFPs have been issued, or the statement of work is being prepared to issue the RFP.
3: Okay, very good. So you're working on it diligently to bring it to make the corrections. I don't have any other pressing questions, Mr. Chairman, and I won't further abuse my time. Thank you so kindly, Mr. Ware, and thank you, Mr. Chairman.
2: Thank you very much, Senator Joseph, for not abusing your time.
0: Or me.
2: So it is understood that you submitted a corrective action plan to address that particular issue, because we also saw that in the post-audit report where that $36.1 million were identified. An action is being taken, a corrective action is being taken to address that.
0: Yes.
2: Very well. Before we move on to the next Senator, I want to ask you real quickly, you know, your testimony, you talk about the 26 pumps that's being replaced. And obviously with these pumps being replaced now brings, I would imagine, from my naive position, pressure and already deteriorated lines. How do you anticipate a lot more breakout as a result of that? Or how are you addressing, you know, this now impact because of these new pumps?
0: I'll let my wastewater genius to my right.
5: These pumps, even though we expect more velocity to the lines, the solids, of course, because they are choppers, you miss impact on the existing pipes. Because right now, what we used to get in the past is a lot of solids coming through with the sewage. And then with that same velocity, just to destroy the lines. Now we're getting, it's all fine. It's mostly liquid because of the type of pumps that we're using. And the pumps are not much bigger than the existing pumps. The pumps that we had existed were 15 horsepower, and these are 20 horsepower. So we don't expect, other than the normal wear and tear, and of course the aging of our pipes, we don't expect to have such a big increase.
2: So in some instances, I'm hearing that the pipes are almost completely deteriorated. A lot of it is just the channel that was created by the pipe is what's allowing this flow to occur.
5: Yes, the thing about it is we have two types of pipes in the system. So we have the gravity pipes, which is those are the worst because of course of the gravity and the soil gas and stuff like that. The force main is not as bad as the gravity lines, right? Of course the one at LBJ, that one gives us a lot of trouble, but we don't expect a huge increase based on the new pumps that's going in, and those pumps are for like 90% of our pump stations that we call our small pump stations, right? And those pumps are for that. We also have new pumps coming in as an early action plan for the Fig Tree pump station, which is a category one pump station like LBJ, which is a large pump station. So we have 31 pump stations in the system, and we're currently no tools alike. We have 4 types of pump station in the system. The large pump station, which is like a 250 horsepower, which is like LBJ and Fig Tree. And then we're going to have our medium pump stations. There's 100 horsepower. And then we're going to have our small pump stations, which is 20 horsepower. And an extra small pump station, which is a 7.5 horsepower.
0: Mr. Smith, excuse me one second. Mr. Smith is an engineer, right? Your question relative to the pressure is... He said choppers. He didn't explain it. The pumps now have the built-in that they could break up the things and use and jam up the pump. The pumps regular, such as any type of solid, but rags in particular.
2: Liquefied it.
0: Yeah.
2: Pretty much.
0: So they chop it up so that the liquid could flow much, much easier and smoother. So it should have less impact on the system.
2: Okay. Very well. Yeah. Thank you. Understood. At this time, the chair recognizes Senator DeGraff. You recognize for your 5 minutes.
6: Thank you, Mr. Chair. Good afternoon, colleagues. Good afternoon, testifiers, all of you listening and present. Okay, I know I stepped out a couple of times, but I heard about choppers. I heard about equipment. I heard about leases. I heard about vendors. I don't know if anybody mentioned about the employees. Anybody
0: yes.
6: mentioned about that?
0: Yes.
6: Cause you're the new kid on the block regardless of what. Your employees gonna make you or break you. So, anybody receive any wage increases for 2026?
0: HR director, you want to speak to this?
7: When you say anybody, do we have standard CBA agreements? We have standard CBA agreements that we comply with, and we did that for fiscal year 26, October 1st last year. We okay. also implemented the
6: so
7: minimum.
6: So October 1st last year, they received wage increases?
7: Yes.
6: A portion of them?
7: Yes.
6: Everybody
7: including,
6: was paid?
7: Yes.
6: How many
7: and then
6: employees?
7: For the CBAs, there were 112. And then we had to issue a second increase when we did the minimum wage.
6: Okay, so anybody owed retro from CBAs?
7: No, sir.
6: No retro?
7: No.
6: The 35,000, how many employees was that?
7: Approximately about 20.
6: Any retro owed to them?
7: No, sir.
6: Okay, good. Any GS employees?
7: We did GS employees earlier this year.
6: But no, how much GS employees you have?
7: 17.
6: Okay, GS employees raising until next year.
7: Is they're it not factored due into until the, there's... A it's recent implementation of a new plan that came out earlier.
6: Right, so it's factored into the 35 budget? I mean, not 35, into the 27 budget?
7: We didn't have enough time to do that, sir. We factor in a percentage
0: for
7: an average amount that would be due on the regular amount.
6: Okay,
7: but there's an additional amount for the GS that came out because of the minimum 35. It prompted an increase in that GS.
6: GS employees, 17.
7: Yes.
6: How much it come to for their increase in the 27 budget? The final number.
7: I don't have that.
6: If you don't have it now, it ain't going to be in the 27 budget. 2027 is when they get their increase.
4: We calculated it in from as soon as the debate about the 35,000 came
6: right.
4: in.
6: Right. But there,
4: I don't have that exact
6: there was
4: number,
6: an updated
4: though.
6: Pay schedule for GS employees.
7: Yes, but that was updated this March. Which right. is after we finished the budget.
6: Right. So that's what I'm saying. So now have you factored that in? We're in a budget hearing. You have factored that in? If you don't factor it in, they ain't going to get paid.
0: Right.
6: Have you factored it in?
4: I believe we have, especially, yes, the answer is yes.
6: You have. Okay, so tell me how much it is.
4: I'll have to send it to you. I don't have it with me.
6: Good. Now, how many employees do you have?
7: 184. It was 187, but we had a couple of retirees.
6: 184? Okay, the postage report have you for 222.
4: No.
6: Okay, so that's what I'm seeing. How many vacancies? They have you for 38.
7: We have roughly, I would say, 28, 29. A couple more.
6: I need to know how much vacancies you have.
4: No,
8: 28 vacancies.
4: No. I'm just, that's not what I was saying. Okay. The post audit report actually has the right numbers.
7: It has
4: in
7: 38
4: there.
7: On the post audit report.
6: 38 vacancies.
7: Yes.
6: Okay, so 38. But not 222 okay. personnel. 184 is what you're saying?
7: Yes.
6: Okay, 184. Okay, because based on doing the math for personal fringe, supplies, other services and charges, utilities, all of that, where do you pay vendors from? Other services and charges, what do you pay vendors out of? Where do you pay vendors out of? Other services and charges?
4: Say that again.
6: Vendors. What are vendors paid out? Somebody, you go and move a dumpster and they send you a bill. What are you paying them out of?
9: 30 seconds.
4: From the general funds into operating account.
6: Right. But from what section? Other services and charges or?
4: Depends on the services they do. Because remember, we do solid waste, wastewater, and different things. So it depends on what service they do is which expense line we take it from.
6: Okay. So then explain this to me. What I'm seeing is your budget is $38 million total with the increase of the money from the TARF, the increase from the money from the your revolving fund.
4: Our total true budget is $56 million, but we right. receive about $38 million from the
6: general. Right.
4: So yes.
6: Based on that, and personnel, fringe, supplies, other services and charges, utilities, capital outlay. I'm seeing that you will estimate paying or spending less than that by the end of September.
4: I don't follow.
6: Based on the numbers that you have, that you gave us, that the post audit report, you have a copy of the post audit report?
4: I have it right here. What page are you looking at?
6: Look at page... Well, we look at page 5, where it's showing the different personnel, the expenditures. The total in expenditures on page 5
4: mm-hmm.
6: comes to, as of May 31st, 2026, total general fund expenditure, $21,795,213. That will go over to page 6. That's what mm-hmm. that goes over to. Is that accurate?
4: Yes, that's accurate as of that time, correct.
6: Right, so at $21 million, 21.7, May month in the fiscal year is how many months? 8 months.
4: Mm-hmm.
6: Right, so in 8 months, you spend 21.7. You got 4 months left. In 4 months left, you're going to estimate based on personnel, fringe, supplies, other services and charges, capital outlay and utilities, what we see here, you're going to average approximately less than $38 million.
4: No, you see, you're...
6: Okay, well, no, you tell me then. You explain to me.
4: Your this post-audit report, and I had the same confusion you did.
6: Okay.
4: And I asked the post-auditors, It just shows what's used on the general fund side. It doesn't.
6: Correct.
4: It doesn't calculate everything with the true $56 million budget. So you guys don't get to see the true overall budget of waste management.
6: No, but excuse me. So that's why my time was called. I didn't hear.
4: No.
6: Okay. So it was okay. I didn't hear. Sorry. I apologize. So
4: go ahead.
6: What I'm saying is $38 million. As far as they're concerned, it don't have nothing else. Not a penny more.
4: Mm-hmm.
6: But you have that money. You have that. Beyond 38, 58, $20 million more you have.
4: Mm-hmm.
6: I don't have have it here. I got 38 million. With 38 million government funds, you are 21 million seven in the eighth month of a 12 month fiscal year.
4: Because we are 3 months behind also in receiving our allotments.
6: No, I got you with all that. I got you. See, in other words, $38 million is yours. I ain't taking it from you. I'm just saying, though. But I don't see you spending $38 million by the end of September 30. The government money, not your other $20
4: million. Because we have the accounts payable of $39 million. We owe $40 million to vendors to pay.
6: Right. And right there. That's what I was asking you. Where are you paying the vendors from? You're not paying them. Okay, so you're paying no vendor out of the government money, the general fund, and $38 million. You don't pay the vendors out of the $38
4: million. No, they're paid out of that $38
6: million. Right, that's what I asked you, where?
4: So you want to see the line in...
6: Because that's what I'm saying. So if you have submitted bills up to May 31st, 2026, 8 months of the fiscal year, and your total have only come to 21 million seven. There's no way you're going to spend 38 million by the end of it unless you have a whole pile of bills waiting to be paid. And that's what we're asking
0: but
6: for.
0: But that's what we've been talking about.
6: But the number he's showing us is $30 million in vendor payments.
0: Yeah, but
6: that's what I'm saying.
0: Right, but so the numbers, you're not going to go past the 30 million. But either way, still yeah. 30, right? But we have all the legacy debt, right? If that money was to come, the allotments owed, it going to zero out almost immediately as we make the same back pays everybody talking about, but the vendors were hurting and everything else. They will start to get paid.
6: Right, but that's what I'm saying. 21 million seven. Don't show me none of them vendors' payments. Or if it does, then you gotta show me where. So that's what I'm saying. So for me to help
4: to the
6: you
4: budget yeah. versus actual report for you to see.
6: What
4: can
6: page?
4: You show them where is that on your post audit report? Because in the services where it says like things like supplies, it says the rentals, it shows the other services. The trash collection, all of those things are things paid out to the vendors. I don't know where in the post-audit right. report.
6: But it comes as a part of the total personnel fringe supplies. Through the chair to the post-audit, I just closed out with this. I'm abusing my time. Through the chair to post-audit, based on what I'm saying, personnel fringe supplies, utilities, capital outlay, other services and charges. Does the post-audit report show any other funds paying vendors? It's basically what I want to know. And if it is and I missed it, I apologize, but that's what I was looking for.
2: You may respond, post-auditor.
6: Yes,
2: I think it's important to note that the expenditures thus far is $37.5 million
6: right.
2: Based on what they've already presented. And they have not received 37 point that amount of money so far. So there's payment being made from some other funding source.
6: Right.
2: You may respond. Yeah.
3: Good afternoon, Dr. Theodora Phillip, through the chair to Senator DeGraff. Senator DeGraff, our actuals on pages 4 of the post audit reports shows.
4: Yeah. And post auditor, also on your page 6, if it where it shows other services and charges, it goes down to show like collection services of.
0: The figure is not 20 something million, it's 30 something million. What's she trying to find?
3: So we have the expenditures according to the. The general fund, mm-hmm. as reported by the authority, and we're already at, if you'd notice, like the actuals for fiscal year 2025 was listed at $37.1 million. And their projections for fiscal year 2027, $32.5 million. So it's almost in line with the expenditures to date. The expenditures to date are as of May 31st.
6: The 37.1, where is that? Okay, right, in that's 25.
3: Yes.
6: Correct. We in 26, which would be up to May 31st, 26. The expenditures at May 31st, 2026, this fiscal year we in, those, the first was show FY 25, that's gone.
3: Yes.
6: Right, but that was what was showed then. Up to 2026 of May is $21.7 million. $21,795,213. So I'm just trying to understand, like I say, where we pay, or if you pay now, because from my recollection last year, you came, the vendors were owed $30 million. The year before, when you were here reporting, they owed $40 million. This vendor payment for waste management has not moved. That's what I asked. So when we give you $38 million, you get in $58 total. Fine. What money goes towards the vendors?
4: So the reason you don't see it moved is because every single month the vendors are keep charging us, and we pay right. those vendors at that time. So that legacy debt that Mr. Ware is talking about is what he's pleading with the legislature and the governor to help pay.
6: Right.
4: Because there's not enough funds coming to ever cover that legacy debt.
6: Right. But that's what I'm telling you. It is a part of the 21-7. The regular bills that you have are part of 21-7, your expenditure that you paid.
4: Mm-hmm.
6: Right. So your legacy bill comes with any, in your, where you pay 21-7, you're going to have some excess money. That's why I'm wondering if these monies are taken to put toward even the legacy vendors. Because you're paying your regular vendors on a monthly basis.
4: There is no extra money.
2: Yeah. Senator, you have to also take into consideration, in addition to the $32 million, they still get $5 million from the anti-litter and beautification. Right. Yes. Right. The $1 million plus the $500,000. 38.
4: But then the total expenditures for waste management on an annual basis is about $58 million. So that $38 million every single year, there, that difference adds up to the accounts payable. And that means we keep owing people more and more money. That's why Mr. Ware is working on getting the garbage collection fees to squeeze that gap so that we don't owe that much at the end of the year. Because in reality, we shouldn't be picking up trash because we can't afford to do it. We shouldn't be running the sewer lines because we can't afford to do it. But you have to do those services. So these vendors and our employees, it comes on their backs. Because of that, because we're not bringing in enough revenue. But it's $58 million is the amount it takes to run it while we bring in $38 million. So that quick math, that's a $20 million difference is between what's given to us right now and what our true expenses are.
2: Plus your revenues.
4: Plus our revenues.
6: Is his baby?
4: Yes.
6: Right, 38 is mine. I'm giving you my 30.
4: That's why we have to get the solid waste fees.
6: Okay,
4: yeah, and we don't get the allotments on a timely basis. Or at all. Go ahead and tell them.
2: All right, we'll try to flush that out with the post audit division, but we have to move on. At this time, the chair will recognize Senator Clifford. Joseph, you recognize for your 5 minutes.
9: Thank you, Mr. Chair. Good afternoon to the waste management family, since our board member on Cardio family. Anyway, where are we with the incinerators for both districts?
0: The incinerators for the St. Thomas district already being fabricated, uh-huh. Expected to be here in September next month.
9: Okay.
0: St. Right? Croix? We ready to roll on that.
9: St. Croix land already?
0: St. Croix, no. Oh. St. Croix is behind the time. The crisis that we have is really in St. Thomas currently. So we went ahead and moved on that.
9: Okay.
0: With barely being able to afford it, quite frankly. Right? So I couldn't buy two. So I buy the one and get the other one.
9: Okay, good. But what about the grant that you said might have been possible to purchase?
0: listen, the back and forth with the agency over the, being able to utilize it, mm-hmm. was jeopardizing everything else
9: okay.
0: in it. So I said, we're going to move ahead, we're going to buy one ourselves, and we'll keep working with the grants.
9: Okay, good.
0: That's hurricane season.
9: Understood. Any of the treatment plant was completed from some time back to now? Like, I was at a secondary treatment plant that was to be completed in St. Croix that should have been able to provide water to the farmers, some of the gray water. Any other work was ever done?
10: No, so the RFP that we have out right now, which we're pending the approval from the CADEX, is to upgrade mm-hmm. the treatment plant. The current CADEX we're waiting on right now is to upgrade the current treatment plant in St. Croix. St. Croix only has one treatment plant.
9: Okay, good. I asked you a question, because I know we're in a drought. Mm-hmm. Farmers need water. I was just asking if any work like that was done.
10: No. Our plants are designed to produce secondary treatment, to produce water that will be satisfactory for farming that will require treasury treatment. And as Mr. Ware spoke earlier, that the grants provide money for equipment and for construction, but that's an expensive operational cost that we would have to find maybe a grant from agriculture or some other area to pay for the operational expense that goes with treasury treatment.
9: Understood. As far as the EPA waste diversion grant, which are called in the post audit, it's supposed to expire this September 30, 2026. Is that, you guys extend most of the money or?
0: Oh, so that's the purchases of the, I think the trommel screen, the excavator, three things mm-hmm. that are already in motion to be purchased. It's just to buy it.
9: Oh,
0: the
9: okay.
0: Senate. So the money will be spent before that. Yeah.
9: Okay, good. No problem. And what's the timeline? Any last word on actual location for the new landfill?
0: And to be fully transparent and honest, no. Right now, we have Oasis Consulting Firm is our consultant on the landfill.
9: Mm-hmm.
0: They are working feverishly and providing options. But that's a whole of government discussion. Right, not just one to rest with waste management. That's with you, and with whoever the governor is.
9: Okay, but as far as yeah. what's the timeline on the one we have now? Though we still got another year or two.
0: I got 4 years to close the landfill.
9: We got some speaking time.
0: God, my place. Yeah.
9: Oh, media. I got a question for you. Cause it's solid, like we just see a lot of dumping around the island. So if I want to show, I was riding this morning and I looked at site, and I saw this for a while on the opposite side of Springer Road.
11: 1 minute.
9: If an individual decide that they want to pick up something like this, like they wasn't the one that dumped the trash, how do you go by this?
0: They just have to contact the office.
9: Yeah.
0: Explain. They want to pick up the trash, we're going to receive the trash. They don't have to pay. Like in this instance, we recently did this okay. with Administrator Sanes.
9: Okay, good. I just wanted to make sure for the listening and viewing public that it's possible. Because some people believe that.
11: 30 seconds.
9: It's our island, somebody else did it. Some good Samaritan might want to move it. I don't have no more question for you guys. Thank you, Mr. Chair.
2: Thank you very much, Senator Joseph. Before we go to our next senator, Executive Director Ware, how is the morale at Regional Waste Management Authority?
0: At the temper right now with it, but I'm in the
2: field. Say that again?
0: At the temper fully right now, and I'm going to explain why. Employee engagement is a strategic tool to be deployed. Ordinarily, at the organization I come into, right, that's the first thing I focus on. Not bragging. I've been nationally recognized. We're turning agencies from worst to first. I've done it. It's out there. Received national awards for it. Here, there's two fires every day. Mm. Right? So for me, getting out, which I've spoken to every employee. I go and I meet them. I on the sites. I go with them, everything like this. I talk into them. I have an open door policy. They come in and speak. think is terrible at this point. But just recently, I set out the beginning for an employee engagement council, is what it's going to be called. With right after, we said we're kicking this off January 1st. It was just disclosed to the folks in the agency that that's what we're going to be doing.
2: What would you say is three concerns that impact employee morale?
0: Pay, hazardous duty pay, and quite frankly, the way supervisors, this is what it is telling me, speak to folks. So those are the three things that come up.
2: You believe training could help in some of at least the last one?
0: Absolutely. Which is what I go back to the HR director with, and we go back forward, but she knows. Because I say, well, holding the supervisors accountable is one thing, but if they haven't been trained, that's not the case. So I'm working on something relative to, and she's going to say, you've been working on this since you get here. I get that. Working on this to matter of fact, revamp the whole, what do I call it, personnel management system that we have at the authority, the performance management system. It's a whole revamping.
2: And do you have unionized employees? Okay, so the pay issue is then, how do you intend to address that? They're behind in their pay schedule? What's happening?
0: They're all up to date on what their pay is supposed to be. The union negotiations are set to commence in December for the first one, right? I wanted to do something more immediate. I was told you got to work through the union. I had preliminary meetings with the union leaders, letting them know that I am not here to block anything. I fully intend to work with the union to increase the pay of the people who are actually doing the work. Recently, I did increase their hazardous duty pay, because when I found out that I couldn't raise the salary until that, they said, "Well, here," Mr. Griffith said, "Well, here's what you can do." And I doubled the amount of hazardous duty pay that it has received. They have all received what that doubling has amounted to for this year already.
2: Well, at this time, the chair will recognize Senator Avery Lewis. You recognize for your 5 minutes.
11: Thank you, Mr. Chairman. Good afternoon, colleagues. Good afternoon to the people of the Virgin Islands. Good afternoon to the Waste Management family. Mr. Director Ware, how are you doing today?
0: Doing good, thank you.
11: Great. Let's, some quick questions. Does your agency deal with dead animals? Removal of dead animals?
0: We have a role to play in a removal of dead animals, but that role by the code is not for us to go pick up the dead animal. Our role is we receive the dead animal when it comes to the landfill and we dispose of it the correct way. Is that which
11: All right,
0: is
11: so based on what you're saying and you understanding your role, whose role is it to pick up and the dead animal to get to you?
0: Very, very ambiguous. It's three names, Carl. Agriculture, health, and us. Right? The role, my reading is agriculture's role is collection. But that's part of a bigger problem that I want to work with the legislature with in the next body, right? Because we're running out of time. Is the governance issue around trash collection in the territory is major. We have to fix it. Folks are confused as to who is responsible for what. And we have to fix it once and for all. Otherwise, I'm going to say, hey, my job is bin site collection and landfill operation. Right? Between public works and whoever else is roadside collection. So something have to be done.
11: All right. I guess we could work on that a little later on. Director, we have some issues in St. Thomas, and I just need to know some response on how we're going to address it. In the current Terrace Bourne Field area, there's a sewage line running in the gut, and it's your line, and it's hampering with public works from clearing the gutter. I would imagine Mr. Bruni would know about this. It's behind the buildings there between Bourne Field, Limburg, the current Terrace. I don't know if you are apprised of it, but it really needs to be addressed sooner rather than later.
0: Okay.
11: And public work is great to go but to clear the gut because your line is running through the gut and it's flooding out people's homes.
0: You talk about Savan?
12: Brownfield, that's on the same problem I got in Savant.
0: Yeah.
11: Yeah.
0: Mr. Brunier, Mr. Smith.
5: Me working with Savant. We do. The all plan is to work.
11: No, I have Savant. As for Limburg Bay, Corwin Terrace.
0: That's it. I got to tell you, unless Mr. Smith, who's the chief of wastewater, go speak to this, I can't speak to it right now, which means that I didn't.
11: All right.
0: I ain't aware.
11: So I'll get to it. A site visit. You said the wall know your cell number. I believe I know it too.
0: You certainly do.
11: There's some issues in Frenchtown as you make the turn in there by Mebluke. What's the future plan for it?
0: 2 weeks ago, I had a town hall in Savant. Very, very, very well attended. Frenchtown. Lord, Savant in my brain. In Frenchtown. Met to the residents about these same issues. We are working on a plan right now. We just recently put on plywood to make sure that, because we go in there three, four times a week to pump down. Those lines are scheduled to be camered. I was hoping it'll be tomorrow. Mr. Smith, Mr. Bruni will tell me. They both have to get there to camera the lines so that we can completely fix the problem once and for all. I explained to the residents there that it will be a major disruption to that area because we got going to ground. They understand. We even had people clapping. They don't care as long as we fix it. So that's our right now plan. Right now.
11: As you move, as you traverse from the airport in St. Thomas in the west to eastbound lane, directly a little adjacent from Vitima, there's some cones that have been there and it's a sore issue for... Let's go in like 8 years now. What are we going to do with that issue?
0: Smith, oh, Mr. Bruni, you want to speak about this? Because I ride my bike right there all the time and I keep coming and saying, hey, something have to be done here.
10: So that project is part of the put and replacement project that's now currently under evaluation. I just recently, about a few months ago, wrote a scope of work for holding from additional funding that may allow us to address it before that that funding is approved. But for right now, it's part of the prune replacement project.
11: Mr. Bruni and Mr. Ware, whatever we do, let's see if we could fast track some of these things. I'm just pleading because I think that it's just taking exceptionally too long. I understand your cash trap, but with all this federal talk going on out there, and I think that's what would be one of the biggest problems. When people hear we have all these federal dollars, they want to see work being done. And when we come back and talk about environmental study and all of these different things, it really put people in a disbelief and think that like we're not getting anything done. For 8 years, those cones been there. They run over. They put back new cones. I mean, what's going on? I mean, we really needed some better answers on this. And I heard my time, and I had a lot more other questions, but other areas in St. Thomas, especially in St. John, that needed some time frame so the community could know what's going on. But hopefully, Mr. Chairman, allow another round. Thank you.
2: There's no other round, Senator. If you have two more questions, you may proceed with asking those.
11: Thank you. All right. Mr. Director, where were we with by Banco Popular? What's the update now on that?
0: The Bruni or Mr. Smith could answer. I could give a answer. Let me let him get an engineering answer.
2: Bruni,
11: at least a time frame, you know, pride ourselves on a tourist destination, and I know we have the prudent replacement coming up, but it's temporary. But tell me what's going on, when we're going to be...
0: I'm going to get started and then let the engineers do the engineering. The contract for that, that's not prudent replacement. That's a right now has been issued. And when is Bruni and them could tell you the exact date that the notes to proceed issued, but that work must start there. Pretty soon. Tell them what's soon.
10: Contract was issued. The mobilization payment was submitted and signed off on. We're waiting for the mobilization payment to be drawn down and paid to the contractor so the material can be ordered and we will start it as soon as the materials arrive on island. And that's being worked on as we speak.
11: Who is the contractor?
10: Island Rosen Corporation.
11: Thank you. Another thing, Mr. Ware, I know you have your engineering team, but I'm glad that you said that you're involved, you're really integral critically involved in the planning and the development of your prudent replacement. Because I don't know for the life of me, we had some major work done in the Savan Gut, but it running faster than before. Garden Street, we had some work done. They put the manhole them in the dead center in the gut. The man them, your men them can't get on top of it, causing back pain, all kind of thing, for them to even operate to clear the hole they line them when they get clogged up. So let's do things that, for your safety of your guys, put in the manhole them dead center in the gut, rain come, all the debris come up, it clog up the whole gut. We can't get no excavator, nothing in there, so it takes more manpower to get in there to clean up the gut. So let's be more strategic in our engineering and in our development of these plans. I mean, Savan is just running continuously. Just pass and just look over the guardrail, you know, by the back of the public library. I'm just asking, what is the plan for Savan got now?
5: Our plan is to go into Savan in the middle of this month. We're supposed to start the project of cleaning Savan. The problem is we have like 3 feet of rock and stone above our source system that's in the middle of the gutter Savan. So it's a two-phase project. The first phase, we're working with Public Works to clear the 3 feet of rock and stone that's above our waste infrastructure. And then phase two is to actually get into the pipes and manholes and stuff and clean all the compact rock and stone that's in there.
11: All right. And lastly, do we have any new equipment coming on the horizon? Because these here had a time. They walk in daily. These had a time, Mr. Way. Help me out.
0: We do have new equipment coming. We have new trucks. We got our CCTV trucks already arrived. New garbage trucks coming. We have Ms. Mo, you wanted to speak about the new one that we deciding on the equipment purchases right now, the new tranche of money we just get.
13: Good afternoon, Eloise Brown Moore. More recently, we applied for funding through, but we had a meeting with USDA, so there was potential for us to actually, this was on Monday, so we have potential for us to actually purchase additional new equipment for the solid waste, and we should be meeting next week so that we can basically go over the equipment that we have already applied for on some past earmarks grant funding, and then sort out which one we would be submitted to USDA. There's approximately about $4 million that we can actually use for those equipments.
0: There's some other ones coming, Senator Lewis. I have the head of facilities and equipment behind me. She's going to provide me the information. They're coming. The specifics I don't have in front of me.
11: Through the chair, if you could get that to us, please, because
10: you could submit that.
11: Nothing coming. We just in conversation.
10: Yeah, we can submit that forward. Thank you, Senator Lewis. I'll have them submitted in writing, so you could have the information available. As we close off, Executive Director, I know we didn't talk a lot about the litter enforcement today in terms of collections. Have you seen an increase in collections? Where are you with collections in terms of litter?
0: By far. We're looking at already, I think by May, we had already doubled last year. We have instituted new requirements on our officers and inspection team. Businesses in the territory now have to be visited at least once every 30 days. That's the mandate.
10: That's mandate. Okay.
0: That's what they have to do. But the enforcement is up. Our cameras are up and working in places. We're reviewing the cameras. And we've been out there.
10: Right.
0: You guys are working.
10: What about tire disposal? Where are we with tire disposal?
0: Funny thing about tire disposal is that they're supposed to come to the landfill. The way all this thing is designed is the tire vendors supposed to move them out. But to be quite frank, people have been offering as a solution, a very pedestrian solution for something that's a lot more complicated. Right now, I'm in conversations with private partnerships, the Renaissance Group, the Hovensa Trust, right, and a vendor from out of New Jersey, that we're going to remove all the tires that we have in the territory, get them out of here. And then we need to legislate. We need to be together to determine how we're going to deal with tires going forward. But the backlog of over a million tires in our system, I will have them cleared and have them cleared in short order.
2: We look forward to that. You know, I moved that legislation some time back there. So what about the plastic recycling at Peter's Rest? How has the response been there?
0: Response has been very, very good. I wish I had the tonnage in front of me, but the public has really come alive with this. We're trying to do a similar thing we're setting up on St. Thomas right now. And this is just a part of a larger plan that we have coming, where we're going to try to shift things culturally into a place that us just do recycling like it's a matter of fact. When I first moved up to the States, I wasn't accustomed to doing the recycling, but I have two bins every place. So you got two bins in the house, right? And I think that's something we got to start to build here, and we're going to be built from scratch, and these are good initiatives to get started.
2: We need marketing and education to get them picked
0: up. A big campaign coming. It's called the Clean Campaign. You're going to be seeing that shortly everywhere. TV, billboards, everywhere.
2: So what would you say is the three most challenging issues confronting Virgin Islands Waste Management at this time and going into fiscal year 27?
0: The most critical thing facing us right now is our funding source. It is very difficult to operate any business when funding doesn't come in a timely manner. Expected funding that's supposed to be coming don't come for 2-3 months. That's one. Secondly, is just the overall cleanliness of the place when we're dealing with major things like tires that we were just talking about, like oil disposal, like we were talking about. That's the second one. And the third one is the overall resources to complete the job, which is what we're building. Additional line staff, well-trained line staff to carry out our mission.
2: What keeps you up at night regarding this role and responsibility as the executive director of Virgin Islands Waste Management?
0: Honestly, the safety of the employees is one thing that has kept me up. As these guys that work hard, what kind of lose sometimes, safety does be on them. It's a double thing, though. It's that and wastewater that really keep me up, to tell you the truth. Because I'm telling you, something gonna break twice a day someplace. It's constant. And there's a very limited amount of staff to fix it. So, just kind of whack-a-moling it right now until we get it, the replacements.
2: Very well. I'll give you 30 seconds to wrap up at this time.
0: Thank you very much. Hey, listen, it's a pleasure to come before this body and to be able to talk about the Waste Management Authority. I got to tell you, moving home has been a change, an eye-opening situation. For me, providing oversight of multiple entities for 35 years, I've come to the realization that that's much easier than actually running the entity. Making the recommendation is much easier than implementing the recommendation, right? But I have to tell you, I have people, a large number of people in the authority that, I mean, they will come to tears when they talk about their commitment to the agency and to keeping the place beautiful. And it's been a real pleasure this last 10 months working with them. Thank you.
2: Thank you very much. And again, we want to commend all of your employees, rank and file, for the work that they're doing. And we know it's a Herculean task. We know that you're working with an antiquated system. And we can appreciate that we do have the funding to transform, this territory. And I'm hoping at the end of the day that we move from, these briefs to really execution and implementation. I believe it should be a legacy of all of us, as we transcend to make this place a better community moving forward. So thank you for your contribution. All I can say is continue to do your hard work and continue to do your best to make that happen.
0: Thank you very much.
2: Thank you. Very well. The Committee of Budget Appropriations, well, let me thank, of course, central staff. I want to thank Post Audit, my colleagues. I want to thank my staff as well. And we look forward to tomorrow again for a budget here in the Committee of Budget Appropriations and Finance,

Francis.